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I'm not the hugest fan of Rolling Stone, but they do write some good articles from time to time, and this one is one of those times. It's B-Dub, with America approaching 250 years old. They made a list of our greatest achievements to the world, and somehow Diners, Drive-Ins, and Dives did not make the list, but regardless, some of those highlights coming up.

0: drunk.
1: Continuous Country, KB101. Rolling Stone is celebrating 250 years of America with a list of the greatest achievements we have given the world. And honestly, it's the most American list ever assembled by people who definitely had a group chat and no adult supervision. We're talking things like Snoopy, bodegas, guitar solos, backyard hoops, drive-ins, late-night shows, proms, protest songs, immigrant workers, the Chevy 454 pickup truck, and pro wrestling. Which, honestly, put it on Mount Rushmore. Like, nothing says America like two grown men in glitter underwear solving conflict with a folding chair while 18,000 people scream like democracy depends on it. Darius Rucker wrote the tribute on wrestling, and apparently Hootie understood the assignment. Other contributors included Barack Obama, Lainey Wilson, Guy Fieri, Ken Burns, Monica Lewinsky, and Judd Apatow. That's not a contributor list. That's a fever dream at an Applebee's after 10 p.m.

Continuous Country, KB101. This is the summer of Red, White, and Fuel. I'm talking free gas all summer long, and all you have to do is follow me on Instagram to sign up and win. B-Dub Radio on Instagram. Look for the pin post. All the details on how to win are right there.

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Well, it turns out your dog may have legit thoughts, and I'm not sure any of us are emotionally prepared for what they have to say. AI could fix that, or it could be a complete scam. We'll get into that next.

0: Continuous Country KB 101. There's a startup company in China that has launched a pet collar that claims it can translate your pet's emotions into human speech with almost 95% accuracy. 95%. On B-Dub, and apparently it uses AI to study barking, body language, and behavior, and then tells you what your pet is trying to say. It's about $118. Already has over 10,000 pre-orders. First of all, bold claim. Second, do we actually want this? Everyone's imagining sweet moments like, I love you, thank you for rescuing me. Meanwhile, your dog's translated thoughts are probably ball, ball. Neighbor looked at me weird. Why do you leave every day and then act shocked when I lose my mind? And cats? Cats already speak English. They just choose silence. Also, no scientific studies are yet proving this thing works. So right now we're one firmware update away from finding out your golden retriever's entire personality is just, I would like to eat this sock. And honestly, that makes sense.
1: 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I heard it's going to snow 2 feet deep. I heard tomorrow it's going to hit 100 degrees. Yeah, we heard that one too, and most of the time it just isn't quite true. We all have weather apps, but we still seem to be lacking real weather knowledge. Tune in here for the real deal. 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
16: I'm meteorologist Mace Michaels. Partly cloudy tonight, maybe a stray storm, and a low close to 50. Sunshine for tomorrow, with highs in the mid-80s. Mild temps stick around with dry weather Friday into the weekend. Lows in the 50s and highs into the 80s. Live bands and lakeside vibes. Don't miss the Worthington Windsurfing and Music Festival coming up June 12th and 13th. We're sitting at 84 degrees right now.
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0: 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We continue our conversation with Jordan Davis on the show in the next hour. It's B-Dub. I'm at B-Dub Radio on Instagram. 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

Continuous Country, KB101. Carly Pierce found out what half the internet has been wondering, and apparently Riley Green's mustache is not just decorative. 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
0: All right, ladies, gather around because we have confirmation from the front lines. Carly Pearce says she got so close to Riley Green while filming their video for If I Don't Leave, I'm Gonna Stay. She literally felt his mustache on her lip. That sentence alone just caused at least three people to pull over. Carly said it was awkward for about 30 seconds, which honestly feels fast. 30 seconds is barely enough time to figure out where your hands go in a normal photo, let alone pretend you're starring in country music's version of We Swear We're Just Coworkers. She said there were a couple moments they completely lost it laughing. By the end of the shoot, she had finished a bottle of champagne and suddenly everything felt easier, which respectfully is also how most weddings stay on schedule. And she said the second she revealed Riley sitting next to her in the video, she knew she had lightning in the bottle. Translation. Somewhere across America, a million women collectively whispered, yeah, us too. That's your breakdown.
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Jordan Davis's summer schedule is pretty packed. We'll get into that with him coming up next. It's Beat Up Radio. Jordan Davis checking in less than 10 minutes.

0: Continuous Country, KB101. Jordan Davis on the show. It's B-Dub Radio. I'll talk about the summer. It's going to be a busy one. There's a lot going on. I know you got a lot of shows coming up. You got more new music coming, all the things. What are you looking forward to the most as we get closer to the second half of 2026, which, if you can believe that already, we're already almost halfway through this year. It seems like it has flown by.
1: It's crazy, man. Yeah, we got some great shows lined up. A couple of festivals I'm really excited to go play. Those are always fun. I just feel like music in the summer outdoors is always where music should be played. But man, I'm really excited right now. Of like, I'm back into I feel like I'm in a good groove writing songs and working on a new project, and feel like we got a good road to go down on this new music. And it's been a minute since I've been this fired up to get in and write songs. So I'm pretty excited about that.
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10: Here's your latest forecast from the KB101 Weather Center.
11: I'm meteorologist Mace Michaels. Partly cloudy tonight, maybe a stray storm, and a low close to 50. Sunshine for tomorrow with highs in the mid-80s. Mild temps stick around with dry weather Friday into the weekend. Lows in the 50s and highs into the 80s. Live bands and lakeside vibes. 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

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Have you gotten in on the free gas? It's the summer of red, white, and fuel. It's B-Dub every week giving away $250 in free gas. We got our first winner of the summer coming up this Friday. And I say

0: summer like Memorial Day to Labor Day. That's real summer. I don't care what the calendar says. We want to get you going and get you on the road all summer long. 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
1: From ABC News, I'm Dave Packard. New airstrikes on Iran. A U.S. official says a military site was targeted that was believed to pose a threat to U.S. forces and commercial maritime traffic in the Strait of Hormuz. This after Iran's state media says the country sent their terms for a peace deal to the U.S. that would keep Iran in control of the strait. At a cabinet meeting today,
2: President Trump pushed back on Iran, claiming it would control traffic in the Strait of Hormuz, saying Wednesday,
3: international waters. Nobody's going to control it. We're going to watch over it. We'll watch over it, but nobody's going to control it.
2: Iranian state media reported on a draft of a deal between the U.S. and Iran that would give Iran control over the strait in coordination with Oman, the president later threatening that regional ally.
3: Oman will behave just like everybody else, so we'll have to blow them up. They understand that. They'll be fine.
2: Karen Travers, ABC News, the White House.
1: Right now, a delicate recovery effort to find 9 missing employees after a deadly chemical tank explosion at a Longview, Washington State paper mill. ABC's Melissa Adan is there.
4: The EPA is here on the ground in Longview investigating the potential impacts to the air and water quality. This, as the National Guard has been activated and a federal investigation is underway as this recovery effort painfully continues.
1: 2 people are confirmed dead. Homeland Security Secretary Mark Wayne Mullen says that his department's considering cutting customs and border protection staffing at so-called sanctuary city airports.
5: This would include airports like JFK, LAX, San Francisco, Denver, some of the most major population centers. And this is just 2 weeks from the start of the World Cup when the country will see a massive influx of international travelers coming in. This would essentially stall any efforts to process people coming in from countries outside of the U.S.
1: ABC's Alex Mallon. Former U.S. Attorney General Pam Bondi revealing she's battling thyroid cancer. Bondi undergoing treatment, she says, that she had surgery a few weeks ago and is doing well. You're listening to ABC News.
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8: I'm meteorologist Mace Michaels. Partly cloudy tonight, maybe a stray storm, and a low close to 50. Sunshine for tomorrow, with highs in the mid-80s. Mild temps stick around with dry weather Friday into the weekend. Lows in the 50s and highs into the 80s. Live bands and lakeside vibes. 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

0: say so. 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Remember when retirement used to mean you worked 40 years, bought a recliner, and suddenly got really opinionated about lawn care? Now, apparently, retirement is being 29, emotionally exhausted, and moving back in with mom. It's beat up. There's this thing blown up called the adult gap year. It's where, remember when you took a year off from high school and college, you know, between the two? Millennials and Gen Z are stepping away from corporate jobs to reset, recharge, and figure out life. Translation, quitting Zoom calls and rediscovering the magic of somebody else paying the internet bill. And honestly, I kind of get it. People aren't saying, I never want to work again. They're saying, this job became six jobs, AI is changing everything Tuesday, and I need 5 minutes to remember my personality. Now, the part that's making older generations twitch is calling it a retirement, because if you tell your dad you're retired at 31, he's going to hand you a rake and suddenly you're director of yard operations. But maybe this is less about laziness and more about people realizing that burnout isn't a personality trait. Also, if your mini retirement turns into your mom still asking if you want chicken nuggets at 4:30, congrats. You didn't retire. You got rehired as a kid.
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12: I'm meteorologist Mace Michaels. Partly cloudy tonight, maybe a stray storm, and a low close to 50. Sunshine for tomorrow, with highs in the mid-80s. Mild temps stick around with dry weather Friday into the weekend. Lows in the 50s and highs into the 80s. Live bands and lakeside vibes. 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
1: 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B-Dub and Target is rolling out brand new shopping carts nationwide, which is great because nothing says relaxing shopping trip like pushing a cart that immediately pulls hard left like it's got unresolved trauma. These new carts are supposed to be smoother, bigger, more comfortable for kids, and they've got larger cup holders for your Starbucks, your sippy cup, your emotional support Diet Coke, whatever gets you through the dollar spot without making eye contact with your budget. And honestly, this matters because we've all had that cart. The one wheel's clacking, the whole thing's shaking. You're just trying to buy paper towels while it sounds like you're dragging a haunted radio flyer through aisle 7. Target didn't reinvent the wheel. They just finally found one that works.
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Continuous Country, KB 101. 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That's next to The Breakdown, brought to you by Navy Federal Credit Union. 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
0: You know, chemistry in music videos is either wow, sparks are flying, or it looks like two people got paired together for a middle school science project. Apparently, Carly Pearce and Riley Green did not have that problem filming the video for If I Don't Leave, I'm Gonna Stay. Carly said they got so close filming that she actually felt Riley's mustache on her lip. Which, congratulations to every woman currently listening who just whispered, must be nice, and immediately hated herself for it. She said it was awkward for about 30 seconds, then apparently opened a bottle of champagne, and everybody loosened up. And also, she said there were only two moments where they completely lost it laughing, which honestly feels low. If I'm trying to act serious while a mustache is attacking my face under studio lights, we're shutting down production every 6 minutes. But she said the second she revealed him sitting next to her in the video, she knew they had lightning in a bottle. Country music, where eye contact and facial hair now count as plot development.

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12: Here's your latest forecast from the KB101 Weather Center.
13: I'm meteorologist Mace Michaels. Partly cloudy tonight, maybe a stray storm, and a low close to 50. Sunshine for tomorrow, with highs in the mid-80s. Mild temps stick around with dry weather Friday into the weekend. Lows in the 50s and highs into the 80s. Live bands and lakeside vibes. 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
15: I'm meteorologist Mace Michaels. Partly cloudy tonight, maybe a stray storm, and a low close to 50. Sunshine for tomorrow, with highs in the mid-80s. Mild temps stick around with dry weather Friday into the weekend. Lows in the 50s and highs into the 80s. 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
1: From ABC News, I'm Dave Packer. Iran, according to state media, has sent over a memorandum on the terms of any potential peace deal with the U.S. But the memorandum doesn't mention anything about Iran's nuclear program. The document also states that Iran would continue to oversee the Strait of Hormuz. Reaction from the White House.
2: President Trump pushed back on Iran, claiming it would control traffic in the Strait of Hormuz, saying Wednesday,
3: international waters, nobody's going to control it. We're going to watch over it. We'll watch over it, but nobody's going to control it.
2: Iranian state media reported on a draft of a deal between the U.S. and Iran that would give Iran control over the strait in coordination with Oman, the president later threatening that regional ally.
3: Oman will behave just like everybody else, and we'll have to blow them up. They understand that. They'll be fine.
2: Karen Travers, ABC News, the White House.
1: A soaring number of Ebola cases in Central Africa. Here at home, the U.S. designating four airports to take passengers from the region. ABC's Faith Abube.
4: An internal email obtained by ABC News shows acting CDC director Dr. Jay Bhattacharya urging employees to volunteer to screen Americans returning from Ebola hot zones for possible signs of the virus. The U.S. is one of several countries tightening travel restrictions amid the rapidly growing outbreak.
1: The recovery for victims in the deadly factory accident in Washington state continues. Nine people remain unaccounted for after a massive chemical tank holding a highly corrosive liquid imploded and collapsed Tuesday. Washington State Governor Bob Ferguson.
5: We're bracing ourselves for this being the deadliest industrial tragedy in modern Washington state history.
1: Two people are confirmed dead. The Justice Department has launched a criminal investigation into E. Jean Carroll, the former magazine columnist who accused President Trump of sexual assault, according to multiple sources familiar with the matter. Ms. Carroll won a $5 million civil judgment, which the president asked the Supreme Court to overturn last November. You're listening to ABC News.
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6: I'm meteorologist Mace Michaels. Partly cloudy tonight, maybe a stray storm, and a low close to 50. Sunshine for tomorrow, with highs in the mid-80s. Mild temps stick around with dry weather Friday into the weekend. Lows in the 50s and highs into the 80s. Live bands and lakeside vibes. Don't miss the Worthington Windsurfing and Music Festival, coming up June 12th and 13th. Currently at 64 degrees.
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0: 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Like maybe you ride a motorcycle. But today, it's raining. So you wish you had an RV. But if you did, you'd have to listen to some guy parked next to it at a campsite play his acoustic guitar. 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
2: Here's your latest forecast from the KB101 Weather Center.
3: I'm meteorologist Mace Michaels. Partly cloudy tonight, maybe a stray storm, and a low close to 50. Sunshine for tomorrow, with highs in the mid-80s. Mild temps stick around with dry weather Friday into the weekend. Lows in the 50s and highs into the 80s. Live bands and lakeside vibes. Don't miss the Worthington Windsurfing and Music Festival coming up June 12th and 13th. 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
1: From ABC News, I'm Dave Packer. Growing fears that the Ebola outbreak in Africa could become the deadliest outbreak on record. More than 200 people so far have died. The World Health Organization's Dr. Chikwe Ihezuo.
2: This particular Bundibugyo strain of the Ebola virus, you know, presents slightly atypically from the other strains.
1: President Trump has vowed to keep the outbreak away from the United States.
3: The White House saying Americans exposed to the virus in the DRC will be sent to a health facility in Kenya for monitoring instead of being flown back to the U.S. But the Union for the U.S. Foreign Service pushing back, calling the decision a stark departure from prior outbreaks where Americans were repatriated and monitored at specialized U.S. treatment facilities.
1: ABC's Faith Abube. Search and recovery into the night in Washington state for 9 missing employees after thousands of gallons of a caustic chemical were unleashed in a tank rupture. Crystal Muldenauer lives nearby.
4: Everybody that's being affected by this are literally living my deepest, darkest, worst fear.
1: 2 deaths have been confirmed. Officials say the U.S. carried out new airstrikes in southern Iran, shooting down attack drones that posed a threat around the Strait of Hormuz and then a ground control site. President Trump says an Iranian peace plan that would have them retain control of the Strait of Hormuz is unacceptable.
5: Iran is very much intent. They want very much to make a deal. So far, they haven't gotten there. We're not satisfied with it, but we will be. We will be either that or we'll have to just finish the job.
1: The personal assistant to Friendstar Matthew Perry is the 5th and final defendant involved in Perry's 2023 death to learn of his prison sentence. Outside of court, an attorney for Kenneth Imwasa said that he regrets not telling Perry no when Perry told him to repeatedly inject him with ketamine, including the fatal dose the day that Perry died in 2023. You're listening to ABC News.
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6: I'm meteorologist Mace Michaels. Partly cloudy tonight, maybe a stray storm, and a low close to 50. Sunshine for tomorrow, with highs in the mid-80s. Mild temps stick around with dry weather Friday into the weekend. Lows in the 50s and highs into the 80s. Live bands and lakeside vibes. Don't miss the Worthington Windsurfing and Music Festival, coming up June 12th and 13th. Currently at 62 degrees.
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2: I'm meteorologist Mace Michaels. Partly cloudy tonight, maybe a stray storm, and a low close to 50. Sunshine for tomorrow, with highs in the mid-80s. Mild temps stick around with dry weather Friday into the weekend. Lows in the 50s and highs into the 80s. Live bands and lakeside vibes. 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Right now it's 61.
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4: Here's your latest forecast from the KB101 Weather Center.
5: I'm meteorologist Mace Michaels. Partly cloudy tonight, maybe a stray storm, and a low close to 50. Sunshine for tomorrow, with highs in the mid-80s. Mild temps stick around with dry weather Friday into the weekend. Lows in the 50s and highs into the 80s. Live bands and lakeside vibes. Don't miss the Worthington Windsurfing and Music Festival coming up June 12th and 13th. Currently, it's 59 degrees.
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1: From ABC News, Sherry Preston. New fears about the fragile ceasefire in the Middle East. Kuwait this morning saying it is facing missile and drone attacks. U.S. forces for the second time this week striking targets in southern Iran, and Iran threatening to retaliate. Here's ABC's Rachel Scott.
2: Would you accept
3: President Trump insists Iran is negotiating on fumes, rejecting the regime's demands to take control over the Strait of Hormuz in coordination with Oman.
4: Nobody's going to control it. We're going to watch over it. We'll watch over it, but nobody's going to control it.
3: The president even threatening that key U.S. ally in the Middle East.
4: Then Oman will behave just like everybody else, and we'll have to blow them up. They understand that. They'll be fine.
1: In Washington state, two people now confirmed dead after the rupture of a tank holding chemicals at a paper plant. Nine more still unaccounted for. ABC's Melissa Adan is there.
5: The EPA is here on the ground in Longview investigating the potential impacts to the air and water quality. This as the National Guard has been activated and a federal investigation is underway as this recovery effort painfully continues.
1: So far, officials say there are not any signs the caustic chemicals in the tank have reached any drinking water. The Secretary of State promising no one with Ebola from the outbreak in Central Africa will enter the United States. Officials are setting up a monitoring station in Kenya for people trying to get to the U.S. Investigators now trying to get to the truth around a former CIA official after millions of dollars worth of gold was found in his home. ABC's Sophie Flay with details.
6: Federal agents say they raided the Virginia home of David Rush and uncovered more than 300 gold bars, along with millions of dollars in cash and dozens of luxury watches. Court documents describe Rush as a, quote, former senior executive service level employee with a top secret security clearance.
1: However, officials now say he lied for years about his education and his military background. 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
7: I'm meteorologist Brandon Bormans. Midsummer weather to continue here in late May. Sunny skies today with highs in the mid-80s. Mostly clear tonight with lows in the upper 50s. Plenty of sunshine and hot on Friday with a high near 91. Mid to upper 80s this weekend and continued dry. 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
10: I'm meteorologist Brandon Bormans. Midsummer weather to continue here in late May. Sunny skies today with highs in the mid-80s. Mostly clear tonight with lows in the upper 50s. Plenty of sunshine and hot on Friday with a high near 91. Mid to upper 80s this weekend and continued dry. 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

0: Held hitless through seven innings, then broke through in the eighth to edge the Cardinals 2-1. The dub goes to reliever Aaron Ashby. He's now 9-0, leading the league in wins. Mariners manhandled the A's 9-1 to sweep into first place in the AL West. Orioles routed the AL East leading Rays 11-2 to complete that sweep. Five straight wins and 10 of the last 11 for the Diamondbacks after they tripped the Giants. Mets down the Reds to stop that five-game slide. Astros edge the Rangers. Yordan Alvarez with his second consecutive two-homer game. He's up to 20 on the season. That's Thursday Sports.
1: Thank you, Robert. 7 till. When we return on America in the Morning, from rap to country, the Great American State Fair is striking all the right notes in the nation's capital after these messages.
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1: Now, 5 till, welcome back. You're with America in the Morning. The fifth and final sentencing in the 2.5-year investigation and prosecution of Matthew Perry's death was handed down in a Los Angeles court. Correspondent Haya Panjwani reports that going to prison will be Perry's personal assistant who injected the actor with the fatal dose of ketamine.
8: Matthew Perry's assistant gets more than 3 years in prison for his central role in the actor's ketamine death. 60-year-old Kenneth Iwamasa pleaded guilty to conspiracy to distribute ketamine. He was sentenced to 3 years and 5 months in prison.
9: Mr. Perry was a man, a friend, his boss, someone who he had the deepest affection for. He's been devastated since his death, and he continues to be devastated.
8: Iwamasa's lawyer, Alan Eisner, spoke to reporters after the sentencing.
9: Mr. Perry was a man, a friend, his boss, someone who he had the deepest affection for. He's been devastated since his death, and he continues to be devastated.
8: Perry's family blames Iwamasa, a longtime friend, for enabling Perry's addiction. According to his plea agreement, the assistant bought ketamine on Perry's behalf and injected him with it personally. The actor died at age 54 in 2023. Four other defendants have pleaded guilty and received sentences in the case. I'm Haya Panjwani.
1: The Great American State Fair will kick off next month in the nation's capital. A number of artists have been announced, from hip-hop and rap to country and military bands. Pull up a seat for the entertainment with correspondent Kevin Carr.
10: Our country turns 250 years old this summer, and there will be a huge celebration in Washington, D.C. The Great American State Fair kicks off on June 25th in the National Mall and continues through July 11th. On Wednesday, a slate of musical acts was announced. CNC Music Factory will perform along with other 90s stars like Vanilla Ice.
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10: Girl, you know it's true that Milli Vanilli will be there and the Young MC will bust a move.
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10: Country star Martina McBride will celebrate Independence Day along with rapper Flo Rida and rocker Bret Michaels. Finally, it won't only be rock, hip-hop, and country. Military bands will be featured, including the U.S. Marine Drum and Bugle Corps, the Airmen of Note Jazz Ensemble, and the U.S. Army Fife and Drum Corps. 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I'm Kevin Carr.
1: That's our show for today, Thursday, May 28th, 2026. America in the Morning is produced by Jeff McKay. I'm John Trout. This is Westwood One.
15: Good morning. Dave Brooks joining you. It is closing in here rapidly on 6 a.m. on an otherwise marvelous, lovely start to your Thursday. And we're starting off at 55 degrees. Boy, summertime most definitely here. 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
16: From ABC News, I'm Sherry Preston. With the U.S. hitting targets in Iran and Iran retaliating against sites in Kuwait, where do things stand on the shaky ceasefire?
17: Growing concern the war in Iran could be ramping up. The U.S., for the second time this week, has launched attacks in southern Iran, targeting what officials say is a military site that was posing a threat to U.S. forces and shooting down four Iranian attack drones near the Strait of Hormuz. Hours later, the military of nearby Kuwait said it was responding to missile and drone attacks. The apparent escalation in the region threatens to undermine peace talks.
16: ABC's Sophie Flay. ABC News has learned the Department of Justice has launched a probe against the woman who sued President Trump in a civil case accusing him of sex assault. She was awarded $5 million but has not been paid anything. Here's ABC's Alex Mallon.
18: This is yet another person that President Trump has singled out as one of his top political enemies, his top political foes that have demanded that he pay for what they believe are transgressions against them and that now appear to be in the crosshairs of his Justice Department.
16: An engineer at Google is accused of using insider information to profit off prediction markets about what was going to be trending at Google. Here's ABC's Aaron Katursky.
19: There are now at least a dozen bills floating through Congress that would crack down on the way prediction markets are allowed to operate. So there is pressure on markets like Kalshi and Polymarket to prove that they actually can control insider trading on their platforms, or else there might be bipartisan agreement to have Congress do it for them.
16: $40 million in gold bars found in the home of a former CIA official who is now accused of lying about his past. David Rush, a senior executive with top secret security clearance. In France, the lower house of parliament has just adopted a bill that will finally repeal a law against slavery. This is ABC News.
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16: Five divers trapped in that cave in Laos are cold but alive. The operation a dangerous one, says ABC's Britt Clinett at the foreign desk.
24: The gold miners telling one of those divers they are hungry and tired but not injured.
0: Rescue is outside the cave celebrating the news. But it is a race against time now to find a way to get the five miners out and find two more who are missing.
16: Divers say the tunnels in the cave are among the narrowest they've ever seen, some just 20 by 20 inches. Time to get down to business in Texas, where the name-calling has already begun in the upcoming Senate race. ABC's Jim Ryan is in Dallas.
11: His political idol, President Trump, is famous for the insulting nicknames he gives to his opponents. Now Ken Paxton is trying his hand at it.
12: Tofu Tallarico, Six-Gender Jimmy, James Tallarico.
11: Regarding tofu, James Tallarico responded at a rally in Houston.
13: I've been eating barbecue since before Ken Paxton's first indictment.
11: That indictment, by the way, was eventually dismissed. The Tallarico campaign has embraced one of Paxton's insults and is selling T-shirts emblazoned with Tallarico. Jim Ryan, ABC News in Dallas-Fort Worth.
16: Temu has been hit with a $232 million fine after European Union investigators found that the Chinese online retailer didn't do enough to protect consumers against harmful content or dodgy goods. In its ruling, the EU writing risk assessments are not box-ticking exercises. Temu has not commented on the fine. I'm Sherry Preston, ABC News.
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15: Good morning, Dave Rooks joining you. 55 degrees, a lovely start to your Thursday. 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
26: Minnesota News Network. Good morning, I'm Brent Palm. Congresswoman Angie Craig will skip this weekend's state DFL convention and instead focus on winning the nomination for U.S. Senate through the August primary election.
27: The DFL endorsement process just doesn't reflect the full scope of the party that we are and the purple state that we have become.
26: Fellow U.S. Senate candidate, Lieutenant Governor Peggy Flanagan, criticized the move.
28: If you can't show up and face your own party, then you're not ready to face Republicans. I'm a child of the DFL. I am deeply honored to seek the DFL's endorsement.
26: Flanagan and Craig are both running for the seat of retiring U.S. Senator Tina Smith. The Minnesota Department of Commerce is confirming the federal government is moving forward with a $464 million investment to strengthen the Midwest power grid.
29: The funding will support five major transmission line projects across seven states, including Minnesota, with the goal of improving grid reliability during extreme weather and periods of high energy demand. State officials say the upgrades will strengthen the power system families and businesses depend on while helping keep long-term energy costs down for consumers. The projects are also expected to unlock more than $1 billion in additional private investment across the Midwest. Tasha Radel, MNN.
26: Police in Shakopee say the man shot during an Islamic prayer service Wednesday morning at the Canterbury Park Expo Center died. Officers responding to a weapons complaint found the 26-year-old man suffering from multiple gunshot wounds. The victim was taken to HCMC but did not survive. AFSCME Council 5 identified the victim as Field Representative Khalid Abdi. Authorities have not released any other information. Anyone with tips should contact the Shakopee Police Department.
15: Good morning. Dave Rooks joining you. It is 7 past 6 on your Thursday morning. Let's get into your sports report. It hurts. We lost so bad last night, it still stings this morning. The Minnesota Twins. Oh, 18 hits against us in what was a 15-2 loss to the Chicago White Sox at Reed Field last night. Well, the Twins gave up 5 runs in the 5th and 7th innings together. Byron Buxton, Cody Clemens, they both put one over the wall, but it was for naught. Carter Prelip charged with his 3rd loss after allowing 6 runs over 8 hits over 4 1/3 innings. Kendry Rojas will be starting for the Twins today. Twins will finish out their 4-game divisional series with a matinee, taking on the Chicago White Sox at Reed Field on Chicago's south side. 1:10 first pitch this afternoon. See the game on Twins TV. Hear it on our sister station, KBUN-FM 104.5 tonight. Minnesota Lynx got a win last night, 96-81. They beat the Atlanta Dream at Target Center. They're now on a 3-game winning streak. They'll be back in action tomorrow. They'll be hitting the road to take on the Chicago Sky at the Wintrust Center down in the Windy City. 6:30 tip-off tomorrow night. You can see the game on ION TV. On the NBA court, no games last night since the Knicks have already moved on to the finals and finished out the East, so it'll be the West. Could be an elimination tonight. We'll see what happens. San Antonio Spurs are hosting the NBA defending champion Oklahoma City Thunder at the Frost Bank Center in San Antonio, Texas. The Thunder have a 3-2 series lead, so if OKC gets the win tonight, that's it. They move on. The finals will be set. If the Spurs win, that'll force a Game 7 that will decide the Western Conference Championship later this weekend. We'll see which of those it turns out to be. Last night, the Carolina Hurricanes blew past the Montreal Canadiens 4-0. That puts the Hurricanes up 3-1. No games tonight. So there will be a Game 6 on Friday night. That'll be in Carolina. Of course, the Hurricanes only need one more. Best of 7. First team to win 4 games will go on to play the Golden Knights for the Stanley Cup. We'll find out, will it be decided tomorrow night in Game 6, or will a likewise weekend Game 7 be required? Stay tuned. Minnesota Vikings' top 2 quarterbacks both addressed the media after organized team activities yesterday. J.J. McCarthy told reporters that he was told that his battle against Kyler Murray was going to be a true competition. Whoever wins this thing is going to be the starting quarterback, adding there is no awkwardness between them and the former Cardinals quarterback. Meanwhile, Murray said that he wants to help McCarthy in any way that he can. The Vikings are off today before more practice again tomorrow. 6:10 on your Thursday morning, KB101 Weather Center forecast. Let's talk weather talk. Let's talk this very summer-like pattern, and that's going to be the way things are going to be for a while. Today, sunshine, high temp reaching 89, which is close to record territory. 93 is Bemidji's record high for today, so we're going to be there, but every town has their own record, so this could be enough to set it in a few of those towns. But 89 is what we're calling for. Maybe somebody hits 90. Light southeast breeze, 5-10. Partly cloudy and 60 tonight. Now, it also goes without saying, there's been some rain. There just hasn't been a lot of rain. And we need some rain. We've got the wildfire risk that is up. Things have been dry. Things are hot. Things are going to be a bit of a breeze already this morning. So be very, very cautious when it comes to burning. In fact, if you can get away with it, I'd advise, no, the campfire can hold off for a little bit. That's how some of these can get a little going. Now, whether or not we set any records today, I think it's a better chance we're going to do so tomorrow. It'll be a mix of sun and a few clouds. 93, that's probably knocking on a lot of record territory. Southeasterlies, 5-10. Can't complain about Saturday, a mix of sun and clouds. 89, southeasterlies, 5-15. 87 and sunny on Sunday, and then Monday also sunny and 85. Now, once we start making our way into midweek, let's call that the start of Tuesday, not a great chance, but a chance for a shower, maybe a lightning bolt, we'll see. Let's hope it's not just showers. What we really need, honestly, is a straight week of nonstop rain. Unfortunately, that does not look like it's in the cards, but we'll take what we can get. Instability starts to build in Tuesday and through the middle part of next week. Let's see if we can squeeze out every possible raindrop we can get. Downtown and around town, the radar screen, it is clear and quiet. It's a gorgeous morning out there. Barometric pressure is at 30.22, and the needle is currently steady, not really moving either direction. We have a wind out of the south and east already right around 10. Feels nice out there, though. Dew point is at 41. The status around the land of 10,000 lakes, Baudette, sunny start. They're at 54. Eveleth over Lake Ely is clear and 41. Park Rapids, clear, 56. Downtown Bemidji, sunshine is rising and we're at a lovely 55 degrees. That is your forecast here at your weather station that will bring you up to date here at your news and information leader. 13 past 6 Thursday morning. 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

0: Continuous Country, KB101, the whole generations of Family MacArthur. Kind of reminds me of the Highwaymen, somebody kind of through the different lives. There's the Family MacArthur. That's Hardy front and center, September 4th. He'll be at concert, State Fair Grandstand. He's not alone right there. Eric Church, Morgan Wallen, Tim McGraw helping him out. Good morning. I'm Dave Brooks, 624. Speaking of great shows, Hardy's going to be one of them. Tim McGraw, I mentioned, August 23rd, he'll be playing at Target Field, downtown Minneapolis. The Chicks will be there, Lady A going to be there, and others. Oh, let's see, Megan Maroney, another big show, July 25th. She'll be playing Target Center, downtown Minneapolis. And we're just about ready to flip the calendar to June this weekend. Next week, 4th and 5th, Dwight Yoakam. A couple of chances to catch him. He'll be at Treasure Island down in the Twin Cities and the Black Bear Casino in Carlton, just down the road from Duluth, on those respective dates. Terry Clark will be showing up at the festival circuit, but she'll also be on her own June 5th at Shooting Star Casino in Manoman. Allison Krauss, couple chances to see her June 12th and 16th. She'll be at Mystic Lake in the Twin Cities, the Blue Stem Center in Moorhead on those respective dates. Even Weird Al is coming through Duluth at the Deck June 26th, the same day that Gabby Barrett will be at Mystic Lake in Prior Lake down in the Twin Cities. Not to mention, we're getting ready for some music festivals. WeFest in August, Lakes Jam in about a month. Kicking up country in Carlstead June 11th through the 13th. Jake Owen going to be the big name that'll be there. So, yeah, make your plans. Get your tickets. Let's go see some shows this summertime. Forecast breakdown is incoming. Yes, also Throwback Thursday. We're coming around to that. But a new artist is awaiting us next on KB101.
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0: 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There is a good throwback in its own right. That is, it's a good one. Mary Chapin Carpenter, Shut Up and Kiss Me. That's a good way to start your Thursday morning. A demand. Good morning. Dave Brooks joining you on the KB101 Morning Show. It's a lovely Thursday. Go out, let the dawn and other realities wash over you.
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0: Literally. You know, there's moments. How many of you are absolutely not lazy, but you've been working, and you kind of get to that point where you don't even want to get up out of the chair. You've had a day. Yep, been there. Whether it's the stiff settling in, whether it's just, you know, you're just tired. You're kind of done. You're kind of out of gas. But you had plenty of gas that you were throwing out earlier. But you know what? Sometimes being lazy is marvelous. Now, I'm not saying that should be a way of life, but I'm saying giving yourself permission every once in a while. Yeah. One time when I was in my 20s, a good friend of mine came over and we hung out all day, did absolutely nothing. And you know what? It was absolutely everything that I ever thought it could be. I mean, we were playing video games all day. If one of us got thirsty, we kind of debated who was going to go up and get to the fridge and get something and bring it back to everybody. It just wasn't going to happen. But when it got time for dinner time, we put in a call for pizza in advance, took the boat to go get the pizza. It was marvelous. Came back. Yeah, that was about all we did. That was the most active we did. But you know what? Here I am, however many years later, and I remember it fondly. I can remember days where I was working on projects too, but those kind of blend together, right? Where we were doing a fence or were we rebuilding the dock? I don't remember. Well, I remember doing projects with my dad. Yep. Busy days, lazy days. Don't shy away from lazy. I'm just saying it is summertime, but don't make it a way of life either. KB101 Weather Center forecast and truly throwback Thursday. 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
0: 6:42 on your Thursday morning, KB 101 Weather Center forecast comes your way courtesy of the Bemidji Cooperative Association. 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Sunny and very summer-like today. We'll be knocking on the door of 90, but not quite record-setting. Maybe one or two places. Southeast breeze 5 to 10 will drop to 60 tonight. Tomorrow, very well could be record-setting. 93 with sunshine. Southeast breeze 5 to 10. Current conditions and Throwback Thursday up next.
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0: Downtown and around town, we have a radar screen that is clear and quiet. Pressure is steady. Southeast wind picking up about 5 to 15. We're already at 55 downtown. That is your forecast right here at your weather station. It is Throwback Thursday, and it's time to throw it a little deeper back than what we would normally play on KB 101. Throwback Thursday comes your way courtesy of Coca-Cola of Bemidji, the Stevens family. They love the way that yesterday both used to sound and taste. Same Coke, same feeling. Now, I'm going to do something a little different than I would normally do on Throwback Thursday and just kind of throw something your direction. This is a song that, funny enough, when I was first introduced to this song, somebody played it for me. I'd never heard it before, and they played it for me really slow. Said, you'll never guess who this is. Now, those of you who know this song, don't spoil it for the rest, but the very first time I heard it, I thought it was from some blues club. Very soulful voice. I was digging it. So I'm going to play a little bit on the slowed down version. We'll get the normal version coming up, but those of you that don't know who this is, see if you can guess it. Your jaw will drop when you find out who it is about a love triangle. Something slow on Throwback Thursday.

Sounds like something you'd hear at a blues club down in southern Mississippi, Jolene. Well, that was the slowed down version of it, but those of you that know, you can say it now. That's Dolly Parton. One of her big hits, 1974. It was the title track to her 13th album. This is the actual version right here. This is Jolene. This is Dolly Parton Throwback Thursday on Continuous Country KB 101.

Continuous Country, KB101, 1974, Dolly Parton, Jolene. And if you've never heard that full version of the Slowed Down, it's out there. Go check it out. Play it for somebody. They'll never guess who it is if they don't already know the song. Dolly Parton, Throwback

0: 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Continuous Country, KB101, kicking them boots off. New music from John Party. Good morning, I'm Dave Brooks. It is officially underway, the one day only, big deals online only, big deals auction. I'll tell you what, I don't know what your summertime plans are, but getting on up to Baudette and being up on the Rainy River. And oh yeah, this is going to be a great time at Ballard's Resort. Now we're going to get you up there for a two-night stay. All the goodies. Up to four people in a two-bedroom cabin. Breakfast each morning. Whether this is a fishing trip or just getting away from it, whether this is a summer event, something you want to do in the fall fishing, it's a great time. And it's only on our big deals site, and it's only today. Now, this is an $820 value. What will it go for? The first bids have already come in. We're up to a whopping $25. We'll see what this is going to go down, what this will get to by the time it shuts down. The last bids will be at 7 o'clock sharp tonight. So don't miss out. Ballard's Resort, the two-night stay. It is the one-day only, online-only auction, and it's underway right now until 7 o'clock. 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
1: From ABC News, I'm Sherry Preston. The U.S. military slamming Iran for violating a fragile ceasefire. Kuwait saying it came under attack from Iran in the latest flare-up, all of it threatening ongoing talks. ABC senior Washington correspondent Rachel Scott has more.
2: President Trump now claims Iran is negotiating on fumes, rejecting the regime's demands to take control over the Strait of Hormuz in coordination with Oman.
3: Would you accept a short-term deal that allows Iran and Oman to control the strait? And would they have to open it immediately, or would you be open to that happening over a period of time?
4: No, the strait's going to be open to everybody. It's,
3: and who would control it?
4: International waters. Nobody's going to control it. We're going to watch over it. We'll watch over it, but nobody's going to control it.
1: Israel's Air Force carrying out strikes on a southern suburb of Beirut, where Israel's military has issued a warning for people to leave the area, all of it causing oil prices to be up again today. The Trump Justice Department now investigating the woman who filed and won a civil suit against the president on sexual assault charges.
5: Sources tell ABC News the investigation is allegedly centered around whether Carol committed perjury during her civil lawsuits against Trump. Carol was awarded a $5 million civil judgment in 2023 that found Trump liable for sexually abusing her in a department store dressing room in the mid-1990s and defaming her.
1: ABC's Mary Bruce. It's still too dangerous around that chemical tank in Washington State to search for the 9 missing.
6: Images from inside the damage zone show a pile of contaminated gear roped off, all of it set to be destroyed. Fire boots covered in so-called white liquor, the toxic substance used in the papermaking process. More than 550,000 gallons of it spilled out when the tank ruptured early Tuesday. 2 people have died. The 9 workers still missing are now presumed dead.
1: That's ABC's Hannah Batah. 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
7: These statements have not been evaluated by the FDA. This product is not intended to diagnose, treat, cure, or prevent any disease.
1: Federal agents finding $40 million worth of gold bars inside the home of a former CIA official who's now believed to have lied about his past.
11: Federal agents say they raided the Virginia home of David Rush and uncovered more than 300 gold bars, along with millions of dollars in cash and dozens of luxury watches. Court documents describe Rush as a, quote, former senior executive service level employee with a top secret security clearance.
1: That's ABC's Olivia Rubin. Former First Lady Jill Biden is speaking out about the debate performance that eventually forced him to end his reelection campaign. ABC's Andrea Fujii has more on her interview with CBS News Sunday Morning.
12: Jill Biden opening up about her husband's infamous 2024 debate performance.
13: I was frightened because I had never, ever seen Joe like that before or since.
12: She says she feared her then 81-year-old husband was experiencing a medical condition.
13: I don't know what happened. I mean, as I watched it, I thought, oh, my God, he's having a stroke. And it scared me to death.
12: During the debate, Biden often paused, stuttered, and spoke incoherently.
1: Joe Biden is suing the Justice Department this week to block the release of the transcript interviews and thousands of hours of recordings with his ghostwriter for the memoir. The Justice Department obtained them during the investigation into Biden's classified materials case, which went nowhere. I'm Sherry Preston, ABC News.
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0: Good morning, Dave Brooks joining you. It is 7:06 on a good start to your Thursday morning. At present, we're at 56 degrees downtown. 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
15: Angie Craig is skipping this weekend's DFL convention and is focusing on the August primary instead. Her campaign says the endorsement process doesn't reflect the full range of party voters statewide. It was a decision that Craig said she knew would likely be her route to winning since she entered the race a year ago. This comes as Lieutenant Governor Peggy Flanagan's campaign says it has support from 75% of the delegates who decide the party's endorsement. Craig is the presumed frontrunner who is backed by a massive fundraising edge and a record of winning tough suburban races. Essentia Health is expanding the emergency room at its Virginia hospital to add more space for patients in mental health crises. The health system said it planned a $13 million project that will increase capacity from 7 rooms to 12. Officials said the current department treated about 13,000 patients a year and has been strained when people in crisis and other emergency patients have had to share space. Construction is expected to finish in late 2026. Minnesota is cutting its aquatic invasive species prevention aid by 50% in 2027. The program has provided counties with about $10 million a year since 2014 to help pay for boat inspections, education, and more at public water accesses. Local officials say the funding has helped slow down new infestations, and they worry that the budget cuts could reverse that progress. The cuts are scheduled to begin July 1st, 2027, after lawmakers delayed the reduction for 2 years. Counties and lake groups say they may have to scale back prevention efforts if aid is reduced. And Governor Walz signed Kayla's Hope Act into law Wednesday in a ceremonial signing at the Minnesota State Capitol. The bill, formally signed into law May 7th, requires the installation of suicide prevention measures in bridge and infrastructure projects. Kayla's Hope Act directs the Minnesota Department of Transportation in collaboration with the Minnesota Department of Health to develop statewide criteria and best practices for determining when and where suicide prevention measures should be incorporated into bridge and infrastructure projects. The law applies both to new construction and existing repairs and requires that those measures be implemented.
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17: Minnesota News Network, I'm Brent Palm. A settlement stipulation in Xcel Energy's natural gas rate case could cut their proposed 8.2% increase in half. Annie Levinson Falk of the Citizens Utility Board of Minnesota says Xcel customers have been paying an interim rate increase of 6.8% since January.
18: That's higher than what the settlement reached. So the settlement still needs to be approved by the PUC. It's not yet final. But if it were approved for residential customers, the rate increase would be 4.1%. And so for the difference between that interim and the final, that would be refunded back to customers with interest.
17: Levinson Falk says the Public Utilities Commission is expected to issue its decision on the settlement this fall. Xcel Energy serves more than 430,000 natural gas customers in Minnesota. Minnesota farmers heading into the planting season are facing higher costs and tight margins. U.S. Senator Tina Smith visited a Dodge County farm Wednesday and says some farmers are calling for federal bridge payments to help stay afloat.
19: Fertilizer prices are up you know, in some cases, you know, 60-70%, depending on when you had to buy. But the profits for the big fertilizer companies are up 120%, 130%, 140%. So there's plenty of money in this system. The question is, where is it going?
17: Senator Smith says when it comes to the farm bill, there is agreement, but still no deal. Police in Shakopee say the man shot at a prayer service Wednesday morning at the Canterbury Park Expo Center died. Officers responding to a weapons complaint found the 26-year-old man suffering from multiple gunshot wounds. He was taken to HCMC but did not survive. AFSCME Council 5 identified the victim as Field Representative Khalid Abdi.
0: Good morning. Dave Brooks joining you. It's 11 past 7 on your Thursday morning. 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
0: All right, let's get into that world of sports. It's 11 past 7, but before we do, KB 101 Morning Show and Paul Bunyan Broadcasting, they do want listeners to be aware and be alerted that the following sports report from Kevin Jackson may elicit sadness, frustrations, and feelings of vertigo. Other side effects may include headache, loss of mind, loss of balance, loss of tears, desired temporary deafness, and temporary blindness. Should blindness occur while driving, pull over and reread the dosage. Kevin Jackson, you feel like you want to give us something that's less than stormy rain clouds?
23: Well, I got good news. I mean,
0: some.
23: Well, yeah.
0: Maybe.
23: I mean, who cares about the Twins?
0: What season is this? What year is this?
23: Oh, 2026.
0: That's right.
23: Yeah. Who cares about the Twins?
0: Okay.
23: If you just live by that, you know, who cares about the Twins? You'll be fine.
0: Isn't it like for a long time before they won the World Series, like being a Cubs fan, the eternal optimists? Hey, guys, this could be. No, it's not going to be. No, really, guys, it could be. There's plenty of Twins fans, my kiddos included.
23: Yeah.
0: This is the Twins, man. Keep your expectations in check. Clearly, I'm a fan, but my expectations are in check. But
23: yes.
0: 194-2?
23: Something like that, yeah. No, 15-2.
0: That's going to sting.
23: 15-2, yes.
0: No matter what season it is.
23: Oh, I know.
0: Ow.
23: I know.
0: There's a reason I'm standing up right now.
23: Yeah, it was not pretty if you were a Twins fan and you probably didn't need to watch much of the game to know, you know what, I can take the rest of the night off here. White Sox had 18
0: hits. What the Twins said last night?
23: Pretty much, yeah. 18 hits the White Sox pounded out last night as they rolled 15-2. Connor Prelip allowed 6 runs in 4 1/3 innings and took his 3rd loss of the year. He allowed 8 hits, struck out 5, walked 3. So the White Sox improved to 28-27. Twins fall to 27-29. 17th home run last night for Byron Buxton, by the way. Cody Clemens had his 5th home run, and they'll wrap up the series today at 1:10. That's a 12:30 pregame. I believe that will be on KBUN plus FM 100.1 today. What else we have going on? We got the Gophers football team. They've already released several kickoff times for their 2026 season, including their first 3 games at home, which are always against teams you haven't heard of. Eastern Illinois at 7 o'clock opens it up Thursday, September 3rd, following Saturday Mississippi State at 2:30, and then Akron, 11 a.m. on Saturday the 19th. What else we got going on? Got the Lynx winning handily last night over Atlanta, 96-81. So they were led by Courtney Williams, who had 25 points. Natasha Howard had 22, and the Lynx are now 5-2. They'll be at Chicago tomorrow night at 6:30. Minnesota Frost forward Kelly Panik is among 3 finalists for the PWHL Billie Jean King MVP Award. And the Stanley Cup playoffs last night, Carolina Hurricanes dominated Montreal 4-0. They take a 3-1 series lead and can wrap it up at home in Raleigh, North Carolina on Friday tomorrow. Meanwhile, lots of good stuff going on in the area of sports scene. The Lumberjack softball team in the Section 8-4A semifinal. They were down 4-1 when the game was suspended Tuesday due to rain. Went back to Brainerd yesterday. We're down 5-1 going into the sixth. Scored a run there to make it 5-2 and had four runs in the top of the seventh to rally for a 6-5 win over top-seeded Brainerd. Aubrey Hansen and Emma Greiner had back-to-back two-run singles in the seventh. Carly Lazella, a complete game win on the mound, and she was intentionally walked in all four of her plate appearances. Bemidji is now 15-8 on the season. All three playoff wins have been by one run, with the winning run scoring in the sixth inning or later. And today in a Section 8-4A elimination final here in Bemidji, Brainerd and St. Cloud square off at 3. The winner faces the Lumberjacks in the Section 8-4A championship following at 5 o'clock. We'll have it on KBUN Sports Radio 104.5, 4:30 pregame. 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Jacks are looking for their second section title in team history, the first since 2018. Meanwhile, girls golfers in the Section 8-3A tournament, first round at Greystone yesterday. They're sitting fourth with Stella Schoonover at an 81 to lead the way. Boys golfers are at the Section 8-3A tournament in Headwaters in Park Rapids. They're sitting fifth with Axel Burlingame sixth individually. He's got an even par 72. Section 8-3A track and field championships, prelims at Brainerd. Six qualifiers for the finals on Saturday. Their boy, Caleb Knott in the 800 meters, Taylan Schermerhorn in the 100. And on the girls' side, Naomi Johnson in the 100 and 200, Finley Zothman in the 300 hurdles, and Chloe Derby in the 800. Section 8-3A finals set for Saturday at St. Michael Albertville. Lumberjack baseball team today is the fifth seed. They will face number 8 Brainerd in a Section 8-4A elimination game. That's 5:30 at BSU. 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Coverage will begin at 5:15. The 8-seeded boys volleyball team at number 1 Elk River in the Section 8 quarterfinals tonight at 6. And in area sports, Section 5A softball championship today, Sabika and Black Duck square off at noon in Walker. Game 2 to follow if needed. Drakes need to win twice. Baseball, Section 5A East semifinal. Top-seeded Walker Hackensack Akeley faces LaPorte 2 o'clock today in Onamia. Winner will play at 4:30 in Isle. The losers play at 4:30 in Onamia. 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Top-seeded Foston faces Winnemac at 10 a.m., followed by Bagley and Black Duck at 12:30. And the winners will play at 3 o'clock at Bemidji State, while the losers play at 5:30 in Black Duck. And Section 8AA North yesterday, Park Rapids edged Crookston 1-0. They'll be at number 1 East Grand Forks today at noon in a South semifinal. Monaga is facing DGF today in Perham at 2:30, and that is what's going on in sports.
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0: It is 18 past 7 Thursday morning. KB101 Weather Center forecast. 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They'll keep you rolling down the road. Summertime, sunny and knocking on the door of 90 degrees. Not expected to be record highs, at least not in Bemidji, but different towns have different records, and some towns could be a record. We'll see. Southeast breeze 5-10. Tonight, we'll drop down to 60. Tomorrow, very well, could be record-setting. 93 and sunny. Southeasterlies, about 5-10. This is going to be the trend for the next little while, at least until midweek next week. Current conditions and the radar next.
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0: Downtown and around town, the radar screen clear, quiet, good. Barometer downtown is steady at 30.23. Southeast wind picking up about 5-15. We have a dew point at 41, and the status around the land of 10,000 lakes, Walker, rising sun, a few clouds, 56. Duluth, at least over the harbor, they're sunny and 45. Thief River Falls, sunny and 59. Downtown Bemidji, sunny, one or two clouds and 56. That is your forecast here at your weather station. 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

Continuous Country, KB101, Luke Bryan's brand newest country, and she knows it. By the way, he's got his brand new album, his ninth, called Signs. Not going to be out until middle of September, but that's going to be on it. Good morning. I'm Dave Brooks. Thursday morning, 28th of May. 2 days left for the school year for Bemidji area kids. Of course, depending on the school district, depending on what school you go to, depends on when your summer vacation begins. Some have a little longer, some are already there. But in any case, how many of you are sneezing and sniffling and, well, all the pollen, it's everywhere. Yeah, you're going to be washing off the car, the boat, everything forever. Oh, my goodness, don't leave the door open. The pollen's going to come in. Yeah, those that are sneezing and wheezing and having a tough time, the pollen. This time of year, late spring, early summer, must be pollen season.

0: Achoo!
1: Yeah. Between just trying to be happy and healthy and enjoy the start of summertime and keeping anything clean for more than a minute and a half. Yes, pollen season is just what it is. We've got one good thing that might at least get you going on this Thursday morning with a smile and something good in your back pocket. How about breakfast from McDonald's? The McDonald's Trivia Challenge. We're serving up breakfast next on the KB101 Morning Show.
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1: 7:32 Thursday morning. It's go time with a McDonald's Trivia Challenge. Get yourself a little bit of breakfast, but first things first now, there's something you need to do. First, pick up your phone and make that call to me. So long as you have not won breakfast from us inside of the last 30 days, call 218-444-1011 or toll free 1-888-77-KB101. Now, in front of you, I'm going to lay out two categories that will relate to the following question potential. Your job is to call. Tell me which of those two categories you think sounds like a good one for you. Get the question right, and breakfast is yours. The two sausage breakfast burrito meal is up on the block this morning for those that have not won within the last 30 days. Good luck to you. Good morning and welcome to the McDonald's Trivia Challenge. What is your name and where are you joining me from?
0: Owen from bus 14.
1: Hey, Owen on bus 14. Man, you got only one more day on the bus after today. How are you feeling about that?
0: I'm good.
1: I would imagine so. It's always a reason for major celebrations. Well, Owen, let's see if we can't get you ready for some summer vacation. Two categories, Owen. You ready to choose one?
0: Yeah.
1: All right. And a shout out to Bus 14, by the way. Give him a gentle, polite honk. Don't distract everybody. Category number one for you, Owen. Gimme, gimme, gimme. Or category number two, dollars and common grade school cents. Which category do you want to go with this morning, Owen?
0: Number one.
1: Gimme, gimme, gimme. He wants more than just summer vacation. All right. Let's see if you were paying attention in geography class or civics class. It could be under both. Something happened in 1853 known as the Gadsden Purchase. The United States bought a big swath of land in the Gadsden Purchase. Where did we buy that land from? Who sold us a bunch of land from the Gadsden Purchase in 1853? Bonus points if you can tell me the two states that were involved in that Gadsden Purchase. Got some buddies around him on bus 14 looking it up. That's allowed.
0: Is it Arizona and New Mexico?
1: That's the portions of the states, but that's correct. That's the goal. That's the bonus points. Who did we buy that from?
0: Mexico.
1: You got it. He's got all of it. He's got the bonus, the gravy, and the main event. Owen, you've got yourself two breakfast burrito meals. You have the same mailing address? We're going to know where to send this to, correct?
0: Yeah.
1: All right. Owen, you've got breakfast. You've got 2 days left for the school year for Bemidji. Enjoy that ride on bus 14. Give a high five to everybody. They helped you out. And happy summer vacation, by the way.
0: Thank you.
1: Thank you much, Owen. We'll let you run. Owen is on his way to his second to last day of school for the 2025-26 school year. Congratulations to him. Yeah, Bemidji Schools, tomorrow, last day of school. I know, and other kids in other districts are hearing that going, huh? They shortened it. Well, nonetheless, Owen, you didn't go short on paying attention to geography class. In 1853, the U.S. bought a swath of land of what is now southern portions of Arizona and New Mexico, bought it from Mexico and what was known as the Gadsden Purchase. Owen did it, as did public school and education system here in Bemidji. So nice job, Owen. Your chance to win next time for the McDonald's Trivia Challenge comes up tomorrow and every normal weekday morning, 7:30 on the KB101 Morning Show. Nice job. Jason Aldean has a brand new album that is already out. This is On It. Don't Tell on Me. This is Jason Aldean, his latest on Continuous Country, KB101.

0: Continuous Country, KB101. Don't tell on me. That's Jason Aldean. Good morning. I'm Dave Brooks. It is 20 minutes in front of 8 on your Thursday morning, and this would be about the time that we say we're going to take a qualifier for the Acme Tools Backyard Oasis presented by Nature's Edge Garden Center. You've got through Friday, June 12th to get yourself qualified. 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But we are coming down to the nitty-gritty. So get yourself signed up once a day, every day, through the on-air mobile app powered by Nature's Edge. 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Now, this is how it's going to go. 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Now it's the chance for Kimberly Goss-Lagarde, I think is how you say it. 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It is a forecast that's going to be definitely ending the confusion as to whether or not summer has arrived. It has. Maybe not meteorologically or with the solstice, but clearly summer is here. We'll break down that summer-like forecast. That's next on the KB101 Weather Center. 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
5: 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I bet even Kev could catch a fish.
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0: Well, congratulations is going out. Kimberly Goslegard of LaPorte, she called me up immediately. She is now officially qualified. Still about 2 weeks worth and a day for you to get yourself qualified. 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KB101 Weather Center forecast comes your way courtesy of Paul Bunyan Communications. 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Sunshine today, high 89. Not quite record territory, but for some areas, very well could be. Southeasterlies, blowing already a little more so than was forecasted. 5 to 10, we're already having a few gusts near 20. So there's that. 60 for the low tonight. Tomorrow, sunny, hot, 93. That very well could be record territory for about everybody. Southeast breeze, about 5 to 10. And this summer pattern continues until about midweek next week. Current conditions and the radar next.
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0: Downtown and around town, the radar screen, we're clear, we're good, the barometer is steady. Wind out of the south and east, some gusts, like we said, already up to about 20, a little more breezy than we were thinking. 58 downtown, quite lovely start to your Thursday, and that is your forecast. This is the brand newest from still great rising talent, Ashley McBride. What if we don't? Questions answered on KB101.

0: Continuous Country, KB101. What if we don't? That is Ashley McBride. Good morning. I'm Dave Brooks. It is 10 minutes in front of 8 on a sparkling kind of a Thursday. I'm definitely getting ready for a weekend mode, and it's definitely feeling like summertime. Get out and have yourselves a little bit of fun. Well, KB101, we are saluting the United States' 250th anniversary ever since 1776. We honor the republic that our founding fathers have dared us to keep. And we're not alone. Off-Grid Armory, First National Bank, Smoky Hills Outdoor Store, Ray's Sport and Marine, Coca-Cola of Bemidji, and LVI Supply. They stand with KB101 in the honor of this occasion. And here is a student from the Bemidji area schools with a special proclamation for the occasion.
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0: Continuous Country, KB101, Riley Green, Change My Mind. Good morning. I'm Dave Brooks. We're minutes shy of 8 on your Thursday morning. Well, for Bemidji kids, it's the last week of school, which means today, tomorrow. That's it. Now, oh, I know some kids that are on their way to school right now. What do you mean this is the last? I got part of next week. I know. Depends on the school. Depends on the district when summer vacation begins. But summer, it's here. It's freedom. But some kids, they got to have been told by their parents, this summer, you got to get a summer job. I'm telling you right now, while yes, there are some jobs in the summer that you might wind up with that you're, some summer jobs that I've had have been fantastic. Now, keep in mind, it's job, it's work. It's not always bliss, but there are some marvelous moments. So even if you have to work this summer and get that job, like the rest of us, hey, make the most of it. Make it the summer of summer. Make it a good part. We are KBHP. I know it's sometimes not fully up to you. We are KBHP Bemidji, Walker, Park Rapids, and Sandy Lake, a service of Paul Bunyan Broadcasting. It's time for ABC News.
1: From ABC News, I'm Sherry Preston. A batch of new economic news coming out in just the last half hour, including that a key inflation measure shows prices have risen by the sharpest amount in 3 years. The Commerce Department says inflation jumped to 3.8% in April compared to a year ago, due mostly to higher gas prices. There was also a drop in Americans' personal income, says ABC's Jim Ryan.
2: The drop was not dramatic, about a tenth of a percent from month to month. At the same time, personal spending rose by about $114 billion. The major driver of the increase, according to federal data, was the soaring cost of energy, specifically gasoline, which was up nearly 29%.
1: The U.S. economy grew 1.6% in the first quarter, revised downward from an initial estimate of 2%. And the Labor Department says more Americans applied for unemployment benefits last week. Layoffs remain low, however, despite the economic uncertainty caused by the Iran war. In the Middle East,
3: the U.S. and Iran exchanging strikes, threatening the fragile ceasefire. A U.S. official telling ABC News the U.S. striking an Iranian ground control station as it prepared to launch a one-way attack drone believed to be a threat to U.S. forces and commercial shipping in the Strait of Hormuz. In addition to the strike, U.S. forces also shot down 4 other one-way Iranian attack drones. The official adding the action was defensive.
1: ABC's Rachel Scott, a federal judge declining to halt President Trump's executive order limiting mail-in votes.
4: Judge Carl Nichols decided the request was premature because the government has not taken steps to implement Trump's order. The plaintiffs include Democratic leadership, the NAACP, and LULAC, the League of United Latin American Citizens. The judge says they can renew their motions if and when the order is enforced, which directs the Postal Service to only provide mail-in ballots to voters on an approved list.
1: ABC's Chuck Sivertson. That executive order also allowed the creation of that federal voter list. 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
5: 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That ticket? 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
1: A government official in Kenya says 16 students were killed when an overnight fire raced through the dormitory of a girls' boarding school. 79 others were injured. A man mistakenly released from a New Orleans jail is now back in custody.
8: We have identified tangible corrective actions that are necessary to reduce the chances of this ever occurring again.
1: Orleans Parish Sheriff Michelle Woodfork, the man accused of battery and assault. And officials are trying to figure out why he was let out. ABC News has learned that the Coast Guard is preparing to send divers to search the Bahamas for Lynette Hooker, the Michigan woman missing since early April.
9: Her husband, Brian, told authorities she fell off their dinghy during a storm as they were returning to their sailboat. He described the moment to our Victor Okendo.
10: The wind blew us apart so fast that I think she tried to swim back to the sailboat, back to our sailboat.
9: But now officials claim GPS data recovered from Brian's electronic devices does not match what he told investigators.
1: That's ABC's Hannah Patah. Locals and tourists coping with an extreme heat wave blanketing Europe. American Jose Abrego with a rather unconventional cooling option.
11: Well, champagne's a really good way to deal with the heat, but also we're from Los Angeles, so we're used to the hot weather.
1: The Eiffel Tower and other popular tourist sites are putting misting stations in place. They're trying to quickly air condition elevators as well to keep visitors from passing out in the heat. Sherry Preston, ABC News.
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0: 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Dave Brooks joining you 8:05 on a marvelous start to your Thursday. 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
14: Angie Craig is skipping this weekend's DFL convention and is focusing on the August primary instead. Her campaign says the endorsement process doesn't reflect the full range of party voters statewide. It was a decision that Craig said she knew would likely be her route to winning since she entered the race a year ago. This comes as Lieutenant Governor Peggy Flanagan's campaign says it has support from 75% of the delegates who decide the party's endorsement. Craig is the presumed front runner, who is backed by a massive fundraising edge and a record of winning tough suburban races. Essentia Health is expanding the emergency room at its Virginia hospital to add more space for patients in mental health crises. The health system said it planned a $13 million project that will increase capacity from 7 rooms to 12. Officials said the current department treated about 13,000 patients a year and has been strained when people in crisis and other emergency patients have had to share space. Construction is expected to finish in late 2026. Minnesota is cutting its aquatic invasive species prevention aid by 50% in 2027. The program has provided counties with about $10 million a year since 2014 to help pay for boat inspections, education, and more at public water accesses. Local officials say the funding has helped slow down new infestations, and they worry that the budget cuts could reverse that progress. The cuts are scheduled to begin July 1st, 2027, after lawmakers delayed the reduction for 2 years. Counties and lake groups say they may have to scale back prevention efforts if aid is reduced. And Governor Walz signed Kayla's Hope Act into law Wednesday in a ceremonial signing at the Minnesota State Capitol. The bill, formally signed into law May 7th, requires the installation of suicide prevention measures in bridge and infrastructure projects. Kayla's Hope Act directs the Minnesota Department of Transportation in collaboration with the Minnesota Department of Health to develop statewide criteria and best practices for determining when and where suicide prevention measures should be incorporated into bridge and infrastructure projects. The law applies both to new construction and existing repairs and requires that those measures be implemented.
15: 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We also have onion sets and plants, 12 varieties of seed potatoes, blueberries, strawberries, and asparagus, many fertilizer blends, commercial quality garden seeds, topsoil and compost and manure, lawn and wildlife food plot seeds, and straw. Rody's Feed and Garden, quality products at reasonable prices, just over the bridge in the south end of Urban Avenue, Bemidji.
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17: Congresswoman Angie Craig will skip this weekend's state DFL convention and instead focus on winning the nomination for U.S. Senate through the August primary election.
18: The DFL endorsement process just doesn't reflect the full scope of the party that we are and the purple state that we have become.
17: Fellow U.S. Senate candidate Lieutenant Governor Peggy Flanagan criticized the move.
19: If you can't show up and face your own party, then you're not ready to face Republicans. I'm the child of the DFL. I am deeply honored to seek the DFL's endorsement.
17: Flanagan and Craig are both running for the seat of retiring U.S. Senator Tina Smith. The Minnesota Department of Commerce is confirming the federal government is moving forward with a $464 million investment to strengthen the Midwest power grid.
20: The funding will support five major transmission line projects across seven states, including Minnesota, with the goal of improving grid reliability during extreme weather and periods of high energy demand. State officials say the upgrades will strengthen the power system families and businesses depend on while helping keep long-term energy costs down for consumers. The projects are also expected to unlock more than $1 billion in additional private investment across the Midwest. Tasha Radel, MNN.
17: Police in Shakopee say the man shot during an Islamic prayer service Wednesday morning at the Canterbury Park Expo Center died. Officers responding to a weapons complaint found the 26-year-old man suffering from multiple gunshot wounds. The victim was taken to HCMC but did not survive. AFSCME Council 5 identified the victim as Field Representative Khalid Abdi. Authorities have not released any other information. Anyone with tips should contact the Shakopee Police Department.
0: Good morning. Dave Brooks joining you. It's 10 past 8 on your Thursday morning. Your sports report, it's in next, and it comes your way courtesy of the Bemidji Chrysler Center and Honda of Bemidji, making dreams come true four wheels at a time.
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0: It's 11 past 8 on your Thursday morning. Let's get into that sports report with a guy that placed second in the Mr. Dreamboat dating competition in the Northwoods shirtless cowboy competition and took fifth in the piccolo competition, Kevin Jackson.
22: Thank you.
0: Quite a list of accomplishments.
22: Yeah, isn't that something?
0: Yet he cannot play Parcheesi to save his life.
22: That's a weak spot for me.
0: We can't do everything, Kev.
22: No, I know. You got to focus on the things you're good at.
0: Superman can't see through lead. You can't do that. That's
22: okay. Correct. Yeah. Thank you. I appreciate that. Well, we got a lot of stuff going on locally. That's a lot of fun. And that starts with the Lumberjack softball team in the Section 8-4A semifinal yesterday. Again, that game had been suspended Tuesday due to the weather. So Bemidji headed back to Brainerd yesterday, trailing 4-1 in the fourth. They then found themselves down 5-1 going into the sixth. Got a run there to make it 5-2 and then scored four times in the top of the seventh to rally for a 6-5 win over top-seeded Brainerd and a spot in the Section 8-4A championship. Aubrey Hansen and Emma Greiner had back-to-back two-run singles in the seventh. Carly Lazella had a complete game victory. She allowed three earned runs on eight hits, walked four and struck out nine, and she was intentionally walked in all four of her plate appearances. Jacks got the win nonetheless. They are 15-8. All three wins have been by one run, winning run scoring in the sixth inning or later. So today in Bemidji, the Section 8-4A elimination final has Brainerd and St. Cloud battling at 3 o'clock. The winner will face the Lumberjacks in the section championship at 5 o'clock. And it's a double elimination. Jacks are in the winner's bracket. So if Bemidji loses today, they would play a second game tomorrow. But they can wrap it up and be done with it today at 5 o'clock. We'll have it on the Lumberjack Radio Network. Lumberjacks live at 4:30 on the Bun Sports Radio 104.5. 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And Lumberjacks won. Jacks are seeking their second section championship in team history and first since 2018. Lumberjack boys and girls golfers are at the Section 8-3A tournament in the opening round at Greystone for the girls. They're sitting fourth, with Stella Schoonover leading the way for Bemidji. She has an 81. In the boys' side, Jacks are sitting fifth at Headwaters in Park Rapids. Axel Burlingame is sixth individually with an even par 72. Section 8-3A track and field prelims in Brainerd yesterday. Six Jacks qualified for the final Saturday in St. Michael Albertville. For the boys, Caleb Knott in the 800 and Taylan Schirmerhorn in the 100. For the girls, Naomi Johnson in the 100 and 200. Finley Zothman in the 300 hurdles and Chloe Derby in the 800. Lumberjack baseball team today is back to playoff action. They are facing Brainerd in a Section 8-4A elimination game. That's 5:30 at Bemidji State. We'll have it on KBUN Plus, FM 100.1, online at KBUNSportsRadio.com at Lumberjacks 2. That is scheduled for 5:30. It might be later because Section 8A East action is earlier in the day at Bemidji State. We start off at 10 a.m. with top-seeded Faustin and Winnemac. Then it's second-seeded Bagley and third-seeded Black Duck at 12:30. The winners will play at 3, and the losers will play at 5:30 in Black Duck. And then, of course, after that 3 o'clock game at BSU, the Lumberjack game will get rolling. Meanwhile, the Lumberjack boys volleyball team is at Elk River in a Section 8 quarterfinal at 6. Elk River, the top seed. Section 5A softball championship today. Sabika and Black Duck square off at noon in Walker. A game 2 would follow if necessary. Drakes need to win twice to win the championship. They lost 5-4 to Sabika in a championship in a winner's bracket semifinal a couple days ago. And the Section 5A baseball playoffs continue today as well. Top-seeded Walker, Hackensack, Akeley in the East faces LaPorte, 2 o'clock in Onamia. The winners will play at 4:30 in Isle, and the loser will play at 4:30 in Onamia. What else do we have going on? I think that covered everything. Oh, Section 8AA, North first round. Park Rapids, a 1-0 win over Crookston yesterday. The Panthers are at top-seeded East Grand Forks today at noon. And in the South semifinal, third-seeded Monagas facing number 2 DGF today, 2:30 in Perham. Lynx beat Atlanta last night, 96-81. The Twins get pounded by the White Sox, 15-2. They'll wrap up that series today at 1:10 in Chicago. And the Stanley Cup playoffs, Hurricanes a win away from the finals. They beat Montreal 4-0 last night, now lead 3-1, and they can win it at home tomorrow night in Raleigh, North Carolina. The Western Conference Finals resume tonight in the NBA. San Antonio down 3-2 to Oklahoma City, but at home tonight. And that is what's going on in sports.
0: Kev, just remember, when it comes to tournament brackets, I quote Tom Petty, even the losers get lucky sometimes.
22: That's right.
0: Thank you, sir.
22: You bet.
0: 16 past 8 on your Thursday morning. KB101 Weather Center forecast. Let's talk weather talk. Well, summertime continues. Don't think we're going to have any pop-up anythings to have any issues with sports schedule. Should be good. Very summer-like. Sunny and 89. By the way, Bemidji's record high for today is 93, but that's Bemidji's record. Different towns have different records, and some of them are right about 90, so there could be one or two high-temp records set today, but we're calling for 89. Southeast breeze, they're calling for 8 to 10, but already we've got wind gusts around 20. So let's see what the reality turns into be. Temps tonight will drop to about 60. Tomorrow, sunny. Yeah, we might very well set records. 93 is the forecasted high for tomorrow. That would be about record territory. Southeast breeze, 5 to 10. Saturday, sunny with a few clouds, 89. Sunday, sunny and 87. Even Monday, sunny and 85. Now, it's not until Tuesday, the first possibility of a stray shower, maybe even a thunderstorm. Hopefully we get something more than stray. We need a straight week of solid rain. We're dry. We're getting developing drought conditions, still a rising risk of fire. Things are greening up. We're getting there, but we're still running a little behind. We could use the rain. We'll take any drop we can get. But a shower, maybe a thunderstorm, nothing too widespread, but not going to start until Tuesday at the earliest. And midweek, first question marks of shower and storm and something coming down. We could use whatever we can get. Nothing of the sort right now. Radar screen, as expected, clear, quiet, nice. Pressure downtown is currently steady, but it will be falling later through the day. Hence the wind coming in, those isobars getting squeezed in. Southeast breeze gusting at times to near 20. Dew point is at 41, and the status around the land of 10,000 lakes. Grand Marais, they're sunny. They're at 42. Moorhead, sunny, 64. Flag Island, sunny and 57. Downtown Bemidji, sunshine and 59 and rising. That is your forecast here at your weather station. That will bring you up to date from your news and information leader. 18 past 8 Thursday. 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

0: Continuous Country, KB101, Carry On. Kenny Chesney, good morning. I'm Dave Brooks. Yeah, we're ready to carry it on. Summertime. And, you know, this. Some people hear about summer vacation and they get annoyed because they don't get summer vacation. Not like kids do. Not like they did back in the day. The whole summer was off. Not unless teacher is in your job description and you're not doing summer school. I know. Me too. Here I am. Going right through it. But this is the last week of school today and tomorrow for Bemidji area kids. Other districts going to go a little longer. But here we go. Summertime. And even if you don't get summer vacation, you can take some time off. I will for sure. So enjoy it. But I think the key to making a great summer is two things for sure. Number one, you want to have a plan. Now, I know some of us are over-planned when the kids have got the baseball tournaments and every other weekend you're going off to whatever town. All right, there's that. Do something that you want to do. Make a plan, whether it's a concert, whether it's a sports game, whether it's going to visit such and such or so and so. Make a plan. Get tickets and actually follow through with it. Number two, give yourself the ability to just kind of figure it out as you go. Now, those of you that are over-planned, take a moment for yourself to make it a summer. Even if it's just sitting back in an Adirondack chair or in a hammock and watching life pass you by just a little bit, do that. Have somebody else cook burgers on the grill while you get served up. Just taking a breath and a breather. That's always a good one to go as well. And sometimes an optional number three, I find that the things I used to love as a kid, because you always think back to summers when you were a kid. So doing those things sometimes is special. How many times were you a kid in the back of your parents' station wagon and filling up the car, and at the pumps next over to you came a car with older kids, maybe high school, maybe college, and they could drive, they could plan their own vacations, and they were going off to do something fun, and you weren't going to go. You were too young to do whatever that was. Like the old Mountain Dew commercials, they'd have the rope swing, swinging out over the lake or the river, jumping in with a knife. Yeah, you can do that at some point. Now, if you're 60, I think you might break a hip if you tried doing the swing out over the water, but you not your dad. You could go ahead and do it. So make it happen. Make it the summer of summers. It's largely up to you. We've got a forecast breakdown, but before we get in, maybe what you want to do for summertime is to kick somebody in the rear, metaphorically speaking. Well, all right. Maybe we can help you with that as well. We call it Stump the Dummies. Metaphorically, you can give us a kick in the rear. Your chance to do it. It's next on the KB101 Morning Show. 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
0: 8:31, before we move into dummy mode, I've got to give a toast, most definitely, as I enjoy my cup of joe, my mug of sunshine. It's the official KB101 Morning Show coffee. It's the Kona Blend, a good taste of the islands, courtesy of Northern Lakes Vending and Pepsi Night Bottling. To them, I say thank you. To you, I will share a sip on this lovely Thursday morning. Ah, good morning indeed. Now, it's time to proceed. In a very dumb kind of a way. Time to stump the dummies if you think you can. They can't, Kev. They can't do it.
15: Can't they?
0: They won't do it.
15: Okay, I heard they did yesterday, and I know they did Tuesday.
0: You're just saying that because I was here alone yesterday. I had Donnie with me yesterday.
15: I heard that.
0: But no go.
15: Yeah. What was the question?
0: Does it matter? No. Today is a new day. Time for a new question. No need to relive my post failures. You want to talk about that triple play? No.
15: And yet you do.
0: If it barely mentioned it. Barely a hint. Like hair. Anyway, time to call in with a certified, verified, bona fide, and not too obscure of a trivia question, so long as you've not stumped us in the last 30 days. 218-444-1011 or toll free 1-888-77-KB101. You ready to go down with the sinking ship, Kev?
15: Sure, why not?
0: Good morning and welcome to Stump the Dummies. What is your name? Where are you joining us from?
16: Joy from Bemidji.
0: Hi, Joy. How are you doing?
16: Well, plugging along.
0: Nice to hear it. All right, Joy Wielander, you've got a reputation of being a dummy slayer. What do you have today, Joy?
16: Can you tell me what building is known as Minnesota's only castle?
15: Minnesota's only castle.
0: I can think of a few that are called something something castle. There used to be one in Bemidji, but that's a different story. let me think. There's the Spicer Castle. I've been there, actually. It's not really a castle. It's just kind of like a mansion-like estate, but... It's called the castle, so there's that. There's some water towers that are down in the Twin Cities that definitely look like castles. They're kind of towering things.
15: Have we heard of this building?
16: Yeah.
15: The only Minnesota building that is considered a castle.
0: There's Tyke's Carpet Castle. Just in the Pequot Lakes Nisswa area. I could think of that one.
15: Well, wasn't there a castle water tower in Brainerd?
0: Yeah, there's that too. There's a couple of water towers that look castle-like and gothic. I don't know if I've heard of what is known as the only castle, but there's clearly, if you look at pictures of actual castles over in England or France or whatever, yeah, there are buildings that kind of resemble those in Minnesota. I've seen a few, been at one or two. Water towers, so on and so forth. I haven't heard of I've heard of several self-proclaimed castles, but I don't know of anything that is known as it. I don't know.
15: Okay.
0: Governor's Mansion kind of looks like a castle a little bit. I mean, it's not that big, but, you know, looks like a small castle.
15: Yeah.
0: So I don't know if we're coming up with anything here. There may be something that is regarded as, but, and maybe there's some degree of, I don't think there would be any degree of officiality. It's probably just something known as, and by locals in the area known as. I'm not coming up with anything.
15: I got, yeah.
0: So
15: I don't know. I'm not sure. I have nothing.
0: So I think we're going to white flag it here, no. Joy. There's nothing that I'm aware of that's coming up. What are you aware of that is Minnesota's castle?
16: Well, the Turnland Mansion, now known as the American Swedish Institute on Park Avenue in Minneapolis.
15: That's a castle. Okay.
16: Yeah.
0: Okay. Interesting to know. Well, Joy, you are headed back to Raphael's Bakery and Cafe. I hope you don't have any issues with donuts because we've got a dozen of them headed for you. We're going to get this in the mail for you. We're going to get it sent your way today. Joy, congratulations, and thank you so much for the call.
16: Okay, and I'll share that with the people at church on the first Sunday of the month.
0: They're going to love it. Joy, thank you so much.
16: All kinds of other stuff from you that's going to go there, too.
0: All right.
16: So, thank you.
0: Joy, thank you so much, and enjoy those donuts, and the folks at church are going to love it on Sunday as well. You, too, just like Joy Weilander, can be a dummy slayer in her case. Your next chance comes back around tomorrow and every weekday morning, 8:30 on the KB101 Morning Show.
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0: 8:38 on a good-looking Thursday. Get ready for this guy, because he's going to shut the whole show down. Saturday, June 28th, 1 month from tonight. He'll be the last act on stage at Lakes Jam. This is Bailey Zimmerman rolling down there on his Chevy Silverado and on Continuous Country KB101.

0: On Bailey Zimmerman, his latest offering. Good morning. I'm Dave Brooks. 8:42 Thursday morning, your forecast and the morning almanac incoming next.
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0: It is Thursday, May 28th, 2026. It's time for the Morning Almanac. That starts by looking back at this day in history. It was May 28th of 2004. Iyad Alawi became the Prime Minister of Iraq's temporary provisional government during the Second Iraq War. It was this day in 2002, 9 months after the 9/11 attacks, the last of the debris and remains of the Twin Towers were officially removed. This day in 1998, Pakistan became a nuclear power after underground tests were successful. 1996, on this day, President Clinton's former business partners were convicted of fraud in the Whitewater scandal. Neither the president nor first lady were indicted in the scheme. On this day in 1964, Yasser Arafat's PLO was formed. 1961, Amnesty International was formed in London, England. It was on this day in 1940, Belgium fell to the Nazis after a nearly month-long World War II Battle of Belgium. On this day in 1937, Neville Chamberlain became the Prime Minister of Great Britain. It was on that same day in 1937 when the Volkswagen Motor Company was founded in Germany. On this day in 1804, Napoleon declared France as an empire, himself as emperor. And it was on this day in 1754, American Lieutenant Colonel George Washington defeated a French reconnaissance party in the first engagement of the French and Indian War, this day in history. No major American holiday today. Astronomically, sunrise, that was at 5:28 this morning, and the sun set 9:04 tonight. The moon, well, it set down early this morning, 3:38. It'll be back up in the late dinner hour, 6:58. It's a waxing gibbous second quarter moon. Temperatures, like we said, maybe depending on the town, we could have a record or two today. Bemidji's record, not likely to fall. 93 is the record high. The record low is 27. Where we will go is pretty close to 90 today for the forecast. Sunny and 89 we're calling for. Maybe one or two towns could have a record from that. Southeast breeze, 5 to 10, but it's already breezier than that. We'll drop to 60 tonight. Tomorrow, a mix of sun and very hot, 93. Likely a record-setting day tomorrow. Southeast breeze, 5 to 10. Radar screen, we are clear and uneventful. Barometer downtown, it is going to be falling, but not yet. Wind, like we said, is already more breezy than the forecast. Gust to 20, even some gust near 25. Okay, and even 60 degrees and rising downtown. And that is your forecast right here at your weather station. Let's step into the Wayback Machine and toss it back to 1994, the daughter of Mel off of her fourth album, Sweetheart's Dance. 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

0: Continuous Country, KB101, 1994 style throwback. That's Pam Tillis when you walk in the room. Good morning. I'm Dave Brooks. 9 before 9 on a good looking Thursday. It is auction day. One day only, online only, on our big deal site, Ballard's Resort up in Baudette, right on the Big Lake, right on the Rainy River. Great spot if you want to go fish and just want to get away from it all, whether it's this summer or maybe this upcoming fall. This is what you're going for. Now, it's an $820 value. It's been kicked up to, $425. That's the current bid. And the last bid will be at the stroke of 7 tonight. At least that's when the whole thing shuts down. What will it go for? Well, that's where the term auction comes in. Take a look for yourself so you can make a bid for yourself and make a nice getaway to Ballard's Resort up in Baudette. 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
8: Have yourselves a marvelous kind of a Thursday. It's going to be up there close to 90. I'm Dave Brooks. I'm good to go. You've got Steph incoming along with Lauren Elena and a message for all her exes. 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

0: Continuous Country, KB 101 with Luke Combs, Be By You. Good morning. I hope you enjoyed the KB 101 morning show with Dave Brooks. He'll be back at it again tomorrow starting at 6 a.m. And don't forget, right around 7:40, he's going to get someone else qualified for the Acme Tools Backyard Oasis. 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

0: 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That's happening. We're going to have more music on the way after your weather forecast. 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
6: Here's your latest forecast from the KB101 Weather Center.
7: I'm meteorologist Rodney Price. A mostly sunny afternoon shaping up with highs in the upper 80s and a light south to southeast breeze. Overnight, a few clouds, lows near 60. On Friday, a mix of clouds and sunshine, temperatures hot in the lower 90s. 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
1: Continuous Country, KB 101 with Dustin Lynch. 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Dustin Lynch will be at Treasure Island in Welch this summer. That's happening on July 24th. We're going to have more music next on KB 101 with Riley Green.
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0: Continuous Country, KB 101, with Hardy, Eric Church, Morgan Wallen, and Tim McGraw, all singing together with MacArthur. Hardy will be at the State Fair Grandstand this summer in St. Paul. It's happening on September 4th. We're going to have more music on the way next. 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
1: Here's your latest forecast from the KB101 Weather Center.
2: I'm meteorologist Rodney Price. A mostly sunny afternoon shaping up with highs in the upper 80s and a light south to southeast breeze. Overnight, a few clouds, lows near 60. On Friday, a mix of clouds and sunshine, temperatures hot in the lower 90s. 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
1: Continuous Country, KB101. That was Josh Ross. And good morning. I am Steph. Glad to be here with you guys to remind you on Saturday, June 6th, head on over to the Sanford Center of Bemidji. We can get yourself some free tree saplings to replant in Bemidji with Project Canopy. 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That's the limit with Project Canopy. Again, it's happening on Saturday, June 6th at the Sanford Center, downtown Bemidji, 10 to 1 or until they're gone. 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
1: From ABC News, I'm Michelle Franzen. New data signaling the economic strain for Americans due to the ongoing conflict with Iran and rising oil and gas prices. The Commerce Department figures show inflation is up 3.8% from this time last year. Costs for the basics, food, gas, utilities, and other things eating away at budgets. A separate report finding more Americans are going hungry now than at the height of the pandemic. Here's ABC's Rebecca Jarvis.
2: This new report from the New York Fed shows what they call a remarkable rise in food insecurity, especially among those living paycheck to paycheck, and it's especially troubling because it impacts those with young children. Between late 2025 and early 2026, there was a sharp rise in households reporting that they had to skip meals, use food banks, and rely on SNAP benefits or dip into savings to cover their groceries, which are now 2.9% more expensive than a year ago.
1: Treasury Secretary Scott Bessent says he's confident the economy can bounce back when a deal with Iran is secured. Bessent also announcing new sanctions on Iran's Persian Gulf Strait Authority. That manages the passage through the Strait of Hormuz. The U.S. accusing Iran of ceasefire violations by targeting Kuwait. Iran also claiming the U.S. is violating the ceasefire deal. ABC's Ian Pannell has more.
3: Iran is still saying it's not willing to make any concessions on its nuclear program. It knows full well what impact it's having on the world economy, what impact it's having domestically in terms of opinion polls and ratings for President Trump, and the impact on domestic consumers. And it knows, or it certainly thinks, that it can wait out its own economic misery. Now, that's an open question. How long can it endure what is a disastrous economic situation inside Iran?
1: The Supreme Court today ruling in favor of a black death row inmate from Mississippi who claims there was racial bias in the makeup of the jury that convicted him for his role in the killing of a grocery store owner. There was only one black juror on that trial. 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
0: Here's your latest forecast from the KB 101 Weather Center.
7: I'm meteorologist Rodney Price. A mostly sunny afternoon shaping up with highs in the upper 80s and a light south to southeast breeze. Overnight, a few clouds, lows near 60. On Friday, a mix of clouds and sunshine, temperatures hot in the lower 90s. 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

0: 101. Hello and good morning. I am Steph. Glad to be here with you guys up until 2 o'clock today. Can't believe tomorrow is the last day of school for the kiddos in Bemidji. Last day of third grade for my Lizzie. Oh, last day of eighth grade for my son Jackson. Oh my gosh, high school and Gene Dillon. Things are moving too fast. We're going to have more music on the way next on KB101. Stick around for Cody Johnson.
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0: Continuous Country, KB 101 with Thomas Rhett. Good morning. I'm Steph. It's almost time for lunch, so we're going to check in with the Lunchbox Minute and see what's up with that today. How did that? A look at your weather. And then more music next from Tucker Wetmore on KB 101.
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8: I'm meteorologist Rodney Price. A mostly sunny afternoon shaping up with highs in the upper 80s and a light south to southeast breeze. Overnight, a few clouds, lows near 60. On Friday, a mix of clouds and sunshine, temperatures hot in the lower 90s. 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
1: From ABC News, I'm Michelle Franzen. More Americans filed for first-time jobless claims last week. ABC's Jim Ryan has more on the latest figures from the Labor Department.
2: About 215,000 claims for state jobless benefits were filed in the week leading up to May 23rd. That's 5,000 more than the previous week and slightly above analysts' expectations. On the upside, the number of initial filings and continuing claims are well below last year's level, suggesting a low number of layoffs.
1: The U.S. economy facing headwinds due to the war with Iran and continued blockade of the Strait of Hormuz, inflation at a three-year high. ABC's Rebecca Jarvis says a new report by the New York Fed highlights what analysts call a K-shaped economy.
3: Some of the financial pain is masked by the growing wealth in this country, which is brought on by a booming stock market and increasing home values. Those Americans who own stocks and homes, they feel richer and they're spending still, and that's propping up the economy, while millions of Americans are struggling just to afford food after years of inflation and now those rising gas prices.
1: The U.S. announced new sanctions on Iran, each side accusing the other of violating the ceasefire deal, including targeting Kuwait. ABC's Karen Travers has more.
4: The military is calling this an egregious ceasefire violation. So a big question now is, how does this impact the potential for negotiations, given that lack of urgency we heard from the president yesterday?
1: In Washington state, recovery efforts continuing for nine paper mill workers unaccounted for following a chemical tank rupture, two already confirmed dead. At this point, the EPA is on the ground. They're testing the air quality and they're testing the water quality. So far, they have not come up with any threats to the area and any threats to the community. Testing still underway, and the EPA officials are concerned because there could always be a possibility of threat of something leaking out to the public. You're listening to ABC News.
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1: A first-of-its-kind drug for hepatitis B is called a functional cure by researchers, and it lets some patients stop treatment without showing signs of the dangerous liver virus.
7: In two international studies, about one in five patients given the experimental drug saw their virus reduced to levels low enough for the immune system to keep in check. The new drug attacks hepatitis B by binding to its genetic components, suppressing viral replication as well as a key protein, and stimulates the immune system, says GSK, which paid for the studies and developed the drug with Ionis Pharmaceuticals. More studies needed to see how long the results last, says a hepatitis expert at the University of Michigan.
1: ABC's Chuck Sievertson. An ABC News investigation is focusing on actions taken by law enforcement and regulatory agencies against defendants accused of making wagers on betting sites who may have inside information on an outcome in those prediction markets. ABC's Aaron Katursky says the government regulating body, the Commodity Futures Trading Commission, also may be short-staffed to handle more cases.
8: Until yesterday, the only case the commission has brought this year involves the U.S. Special Forces soldier who took part in the military raid that ousted Nicolas Maduro from Venezuela and bet on it using Parley Market. Gannon Van Dyke has pleaded not guilty. Staffing at the commission's enforcement division is down at least 25%, due in part to cuts implemented by Elon Musk's Doge.
1: Yesterday, a Google employee was arrested for using Parley Market to place a bet on confidential search data. Michelle Franz in ABC News.
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9: Angie Craig is skipping this weekend's DFL convention and is focusing on the August primary instead. Her campaign says the endorsement process doesn't reflect the full range of party voters statewide. It was a decision that Craig said she knew would likely be her route to winning since she entered the race a year ago. This comes as Lieutenant Governor Peggy Flanagan's campaign says it has support from 75% of the delegates who decide the party's endorsement. Craig is the presumed frontrunner who is backed by a massive fundraising edge and a record of winning tough suburban races. Essentia Health is expanding the emergency room at its Virginia hospital to add more space for patients in mental health crises. The health system said it planned a $13 million project that will increase capacity from 7 rooms to 12. Officials said the current department treated about 13,000 patients a year and has been strained when people in crisis and other emergency patients have had to share space. Construction is expected to finish in late 2026. Minnesota is cutting its aquatic invasive species prevention aid by 50% in 2027. The program has provided counties with about $10 million a year since 2014 to help pay for boat inspections, education, and more at public water accesses. Local officials say the funding has helped slow down new infestations, and they worry that the budget cuts could reverse that progress. The cuts are scheduled to begin July 1st, 2027, after lawmakers delayed the reduction for 2 years. Counties and lake groups say they may have to scale back prevention efforts if aid is reduced. And Governor Walz signed Kayla's Hope Act into law Wednesday in a ceremonial signing at the Minnesota State Capitol. The bill, formally signed into law May 7th, requires the installation of suicide prevention measures in bridge and infrastructure projects. Kayla's Hope Act directs the Minnesota Department of Transportation in collaboration with the Minnesota Department of Health to develop statewide criteria and best practices for determining when and where suicide prevention measures should be incorporated into bridge and infrastructure projects. The law applies both to new construction and existing repairs and requires that those measures be implemented.
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11: Minnesota News Network, I'm Tasha Radel. The DFL State Convention opens tomorrow and one notable name will be missing. U.S. Representative Angie Craig says she is skipping the convention to concentrate on the August primary for her run for the U.S. Senate. DFL Chair Richard Carlbaum tells MNN he's not surprised at her decision.
12: While I would have enjoyed to have that debate at the convention, Angie Craig has made her decision, and that's her decision to make, and we are going to consider the endorsement for U.S. Senate. I anticipate Peggy Flanagan will likely be the endorsed candidate, and then DFL will stand with Peggy Flanagan all the way through November.
11: The DFL convention is in Rochester, while the Republicans are holding theirs in Duluth. A settlement stipulation in Xcel Energy's national gas rate case could cut their proposed 8.2% increase in half. Annie Levinson-Falk of the Citizens Utility Board of Minnesota says Xcel customers have been paying an interim rate increase of about 6.8% since January.
13: That's higher than what the settlement reached. So the settlement still needs to be approved by the PUC. It's not yet final. But if it were approved for residential customers, the rate increase would be 4.1%. And so for the difference between that interim and the final, that would be refunded back to customers with interest.
11: Xcel serves more than 430,000 natural gas customers in Minnesota. The Swift County Board is deciding what's next for canine officer Red after the dog's handler resigned and accepted a position elsewhere. The officer has offered to buy Red and his equipment for $1. Sheriff John Holt says the county has invested more than $60,000 in Red, including training and equipment costs. While Holt says he understands the bond between handlers and police dogs, he says the county must also protect taxpayer investments and Red's well-being. This is MNN.
14: Good afternoon. With your check on sports, I'm Joel Hoover. Number 2 seed Bemidji softball edged number 1 Brainerd 6-5 in the Section 8 4A semifinal yesterday. The game was resumed yesterday with Brainerd up 4-1 in the bottom of the fourth after it was suspended Tuesday due to weather. The Jacks then trailed 5-1 entering the sixth inning before scoring a run and then plating 4 in the top of the seventh inning. Aubrey Hansen and Emma Greiner had back-to-back two-run singles in the seventh. Carly Lozella went the complete game for the win in the circle, striking out 9 batters. At the plate, she was intentionally walked all 4 times. Bemidji is now 15-8. All 3 playoff wins have been by 1 run, with the winning run scoring in the sixth inning or later. The 8-4A elimination final between Brainerd and St. Cloud will be today at 3 at the BHS softball field, and that will be followed by the section championship as Bemidji will play the winner of the elimination final at 5 o'clock. Pre-game will be at 4:30 on the Bun, Sports Radio 104.5 and Lumberjacks 1 online. The Jacks are seeking a second section title in team history and their first since 2018. Bemidji Girls Golf was in fourth place after day one of the Section 8 3A tournament at the Greystone Golf Club. The Jacks put up a team score of 345 to trail first place Alexandria by 36 strokes. Stella Schoonover had a round of 81, Olivia Wongberg had an 86, and Taylor Schulke posted an 87. The final round is today. Bemidji Boys Golf was in fifth place after the first round of the Section 8 3A tournament at Headwaters Golf Club. Their team score of 306 trailed first place Brainerd by 21 strokes. Axel Burlingame was in sixth with an even par 72. Beckett Grand was 17th with a 77. Jackson Fogelson was 22nd with a round of 78. The final round is today. Bemidji Track and Field competed in the Section 8 3A Championship prelims yesterday in Brainerd, getting 6 qualifiers for the finals on Saturday. On the boys' side, they were Caleb Knott in the 800 meters and Taylan Schermerhorn in the 100. And for the girls, it was Naomi Johnson in the 100 and 200 meters, Finley Zothman in the 300-meter hurdles, and Chloe Derby in the 800 meters. The Section 8 3A finals will be Saturday at St. Michael Albertville. Today, number 5 Bemidji Baseball faces number 8 Brainerd in a Section 8 4A elimination first round game at 5:30 at Bemidji State. Pregame will be at 5:15 on KBUN Plus 100.1 and Lumberjacks 2 online. And number 8 seed Bemidji Boys Volleyball visits number 1 Elk River in the Section 8 quarterfinals at 6. In area high school softball, it's the Section 5A championship today as Black Duck plays Sabika at noon at Walker Hackensack Akeley. Game 2 will follow if necessary as the Drakes must win twice. In baseball, in Section 5A East in the semifinal today, number 1 Walker Hackensack Akeley plays number 5 LaPorte at 2 o'clock at Onamia. The winner will play at 4:30 in Isle. The loser will play at 4:30 in Onamia. In Section 8A East, the semifinals are today at Bemidji State. Number 1 Fauston is currently in action against number 4 Winnemac. Number 2 Bagley will play number 3 Black Duck at 12:30. The winners will then play at 3 at BSU, while the losing teams will play at 5:30 at Black Duck. In Section 8 2A, in the North first round yesterday, number 4 Park Rapids edged number 5 Crookston 1-0. Park Rapids will now travel to number 1 East Grand Forks today at noon for a semifinal game. In the South semifinals, number 3 Monaga plays number 2 Dilworth Glendon Felton today at 2:30 at Perham. In Major League Baseball, the Minnesota Twins were pounded in a 15-2 loss on the road against the Chicago White Sox yesterday. The Twins are now 27-29. They will try to salvage a split of the 4-game series with a matinee game today at 1:10. And in the WNBA, the Minnesota Lynx picked up their third straight win with a 96-81 victory over the Atlanta Dream at the Target Center last night. Courtney Williams had 25 points to lead the Lynx, who are now 5-2. They will visit Chicago tomorrow night. For local sports news as well as highlights and interviews, go to KBUNSportsRadio.com. I'm Joel Hoover, and that is your look at sports on this Thursday.
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15: I'm meteorologist Rodney Price. A mostly sunny afternoon shaping up with highs in the upper 80s and a light south to southeast breeze. Overnight, a few clouds, lows near 60. On Friday, a mix of clouds and sunshine, temperatures hot in the lower 90s. 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Currently 74 degrees.
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17: 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Recapping the most recent school board meeting, which is getting on to be about a week ago now, but we finally be able to work it out where Jeremy Olson's school superintendent stops in, or I call him Super Jeremy. I know he's not comfortable with that, but if you're comfortable with it, it's not a great nickname. So there you go.
21: Well, thank you for that. Way to build a guy up, right?
17: That's right. Yeah. Super Jeremy. All right, Superintendent Jeremy Olson. We had our meeting on Monday. It looked like no big decisions made. I know there's got budgetary decisions that have to be coming pretty soon, right?
21: So what you're saying is it was a calm and boring school board meeting.
17: That's what I was saying, yeah.
21: Yeah, I like calm and boring school board meetings.
17: Most board members and superintendents probably do. Yeah.
21: Absolutely. Obviously, every month we meet and there's business that needs to be carried on. As far as budget decisions, the budget decisions have been made, right? So what we have next from a budgetary standpoint from a school board standpoint is really the adoption of next year's budget. Those decisions and the work has already been done. Now it's compiling all that work, bringing together all the assumptions. We actually already had a meeting with our long-range planning committee and finance committee of the school board, which is a smaller group of the school board to get together, and we talk about what are the budget assumptions, how much is diesel going to be, right? Those type of things for next year, because we have to guess, and you never know when you have a little scrap with another country or something like that increases diesel prices. You just never know when that's coming. So we have to make those kind of guesses. And so as we go through and work through our assumptions, there's a lot of things that need to go into that. And so we ask the board to help inform those assumptions, because those ultimately lead to what the end result in the budget that will be approved. Just for everyone's knowledge, the school board is obligated to approve a budget for next year by June 30th. We anticipate at the June board meeting that we'll have a budget in place in front of the school board for them to approve. And that is a result of all the work that's happened since really January. So school districts, we start as soon as the new calendar year hits in January, we're already well into starting to think about and plan and take action for the next year's budget. It's a cycle that all schools go through. And this cycle was a little bit more challenging because we had some major challenges in front of us, and we want to be fiscally responsible. That's part of our strategic plan, is to really get to a balanced budget. Our goal is that by the end of FY27, which is next school year, when we finish next school year, we are hoping, and our goal is to finish with a balanced budget. That still is going to be an uphill battle, and I want to be really clear that there's still work to be done. I will say, though, that the board really dug into that and made a lot of progress and has done some significant work in moving us in the right direction.
2: What one of the biggest challenges, even in the best of times budgetarily, is that you are putting this together while the legislature is still in session, so you don't know exactly what you're going to have when you're putting it together.
21: Yeah, it's really a guessing game sometimes, which is probably makes people uncomfortable. That if people actually knew how much we have to guess, right? Mm-hmm. We have to guess on diesel prices. We have to guess on student enrollment. We have to, and there's a lot of – that's what we call them assumptions, right? Those assumptions are used to be kind of the baseboard or the backbone of the budget. And you're correct. The legislature, we do have a clearer picture now. We are losing less money than we thought on compensatory by about $9,000. So there wasn't a lot of change. But, you know, so there are – unfortunately, we've had – the state, and I think the counties have experienced this and so forth, is we're starting to see a pullback from the state on financial assistance. Some of the things that were given to us in 2023, we're starting to see pulled back. And that's really unfortunate because we also use those resources to negotiate with our groups, and those costs don't get pulled back when the state pulls back this funding, which makes things a little bit more challenging. But hey, that's what we signed up for. We signed up for some challenge. Leadership is fraught with challenges and opportunities as well. So I'm really proud of the board and the work that has been done administratively as well. Like we've come a long ways. We've got a little ways to go, but we are making good progress.
2: Okay. So overall then, now that the legislature is done, schools didn't fare great, but maybe not as bad as you thought they were going to fare.
21: Yeah, we'll go with that.
2: Okay.
21: No, it's a challenge. And I want to, my hat's off to the legislators as well. They get a lot of criticism, but we have some really great people that are serving the state of Minnesota, and I want to recognize that they have a tough job. You know, the state budget has gone the wrong direction. There's some anticipation in the next biennium of some fairly large deficits, and so I want to be fair to them in saying that they are trying to navigate a very challenging environment as well. And just a shout out to our local reps. They have been great in their communication with schools in making sure that we understand when issues are happening. You know, one in particular actually will send me a text, hey, this happened today. You know, check this out. And I've also been very appreciative of our local reps reaching out to schools and saying, how would this affect you? You know, doing that due diligence to make sure that they understand how some of the decisions down at the state level affect us. And so I want to be really careful and say that our local reps have really done a nice job of communication, especially recently. I've been just realistically impressed by their level of communication and connection. I have not always seen that. And so I'm just very appreciative, even as we're going through challenging times and even as they don't have dollars to give to schools, I am appreciative of that level of communication.
2: All right. Well, let's dive into the meeting. One of the cool things, I think, when you're in your position or school board position overseeing an entire district, oftentimes, you know, you're always looking at the big picture. I love the fact that spotlights are at mm-hmm. each meeting, so everybody gets a chance to see some of the, you know, ground level work that's being done in the district.
21: Absolutely. I want to recognize that we have incredibly talented people in our district. And sometimes as a superintendent, I feel like I'm standing on the shoulders of geniuses because we have great people that are doing the work. They're carrying forward the mission of the school. And sometimes we get lost in all the, you know, when we talk about budget, when we talk about challenges, when we talk about all these things that are happening, I think we get lost in that, in the negativity. And we forget about all the great things, the positive things that are happening. So we had an opportunity to hear from our CTE. Tony Holmes, actually one of our instructors, came and presented, but he was presenting on behalf of the entire CTE, that's Career and Technical Education
2: okay.
21: Programming. that is very different from your old, you know, when we think about shop class, right? We all have envisioned that. This is pretty highly technical stuff. So they're not only are they building homes and so forth, which there's a lot that goes into that. There's a lot of skill, which provides a lot of opportunities for our kids as they go through, you know, think about hanging drywall, mudding and taping, building a wall, doing the finishing work, doing the tiling, all those different skills that students are able to learn and get guided on. You know, this is, it's slow going sometimes because, of course, our instructors are having to not only say, go lay tile, well, this is how you lay tile. And by the way, this is the steps you go through and this is what the finished product should look like. You know, so there's the home building too, but there's also, you know, there's machining. There's, you know, we're trying to get real world experience into our schools so that kids have the skills, the dispositions, and the experience to go out and get really strong jobs. I'm aware of a couple cases in which we had students that took a course thinking, hey, sometimes students are, I'll just take this course, it looks fun. And all of a sudden, they get wrapped up and, hey, I found I've got a great level of skill in this area. Oh, this is something that I maybe want to do for the rest of my life or at least for a good portion of my life. And they're taking those skills and they're actually now leveraging them into jobs right after graduation. So there's a lot of great things happening, and I am doing this complete injustice because Mr. Holmes did a wonderful job in presenting everything, but talking about how do our current technical classes that we have at the high school translate into the career clusters, and how does that translate into real-world application and really providing those opportunities. We talked in the strategic plan about creating opportunities for students, and that's what we're trying to do.
2: Got a chance to see that up close and personal. You had your student representatives reports. Talk about the student representatives. How do you become a student representative, and what do you typically hear their concerns?
21: Yeah, so student reps are they're non-voting members of the school board that are there to give and inform the school board about concerns that students have. And not only concerns, but also these are things that we really like, or these are things that we would like to see more focus on. It helps us with direction when we have the student voice there. And so we've been trying to tap into student voice and understand where the students are coming from. We've been also in the background trying to move more towards an alignment with student government as well. That's something that's kind of coming that we're trying to. Right now we have a lot of great programs. We've got a lot of great things happening, but we're trying to align that. And so what we're trying to do with our student reps is to align them with student government so that we have that direct connection between student government and student governance and school board governance, because it's really important for students to have some experience of what does leadership look like? What does good governance look like? And so we're trying to align that, but the whole purpose is to inform the school board about what matters to students most. And what we hear is a wide range of things. We hear things like, hey, this is something that's not working for us. Here's a reason why we think students are going, you know, PSEO, or why students are choosing this option. Here's some options that we'd like to see available. Here's the effect of some of the policy decisions that we've made as a school board on the students, both the good and the things that are less desirable. So I think it's a really great chance for the school board to hear from students about the real world implications of our decisions, because it's easy to sit at a board table once a month and make decisions. But knowing the impact and ripple effects, I think, is really important. So the board has been very intentional about trying to move that forward. How do you become a student rep? Well, what we've done in the past is we've put out kind of a all call to students saying, hey, is anyone interested? We are, again, like I said, now we're starting to work on aligning with student government. So I think down the road we're going to be looking at having one member from student government. So there's that direct connection, and one at large. So as we move that direction, it'll probably change a little bit. But the process is when we get the application for a student rep, we interview them. We ask them a series of questions about, you know, how they would go about representing their fellow students. And then based on that, then whoever is selected, and there's two student rep spots, who's ever selected then becomes a student rep.
2: Okay.
21: And there is a scholarship attached to this too.
2: Oh.
21: $500 a year.
2: Okay.
21: Yeah.
2: Nice. Talking School District 31 and the most recent school board meeting with Jeremy Olson, Superintendent of Schools. We'll have more with Jeremy next on Chatabout, presented by First National Bank Bemidji.
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2: Welcome back to Chatabout, presented by First National Bank Bemidji, talking with Jeremy Olson, Superintendent of Schools for School District 31, recapping the most recent school board meeting. You had some donations, and you're getting ready for your summer capital projects.
21: Yeah, so as always, I just want to thank our donors. We have a generous community. I know I say that almost every month, but it's because I mean it. We live in a community that cares about their students. And so this month, a majority of the donations were from PTOs, for instance. We want to thank our PTOs, especially as they supported students during teacher and staff appreciation week. We very much appreciate all that they've done for us and want to thank all of our donors. As far as capital projects is what we do over the summer. So it's just an informational item for the school board to say, hey, here's the projects that we have planned around the schools. This year's focus is really on the middle school because there's so much activity that happens in our schools even during the summer that we had to reroute activities to the high school from the middle school so we could really focus on the middle school and just do some of those replacements. So we've focused a lot of energy on the middle school this next summer. As we retrofit it with LED lights. And that's a project that we've been doing to try to save dollars long term. So taking one-time dollars that are restricted, moving them in to pay for the LED lights to free up energy costs, which are unrestricted costs, to help free up the budget and, again, position us a little bit better. It also saves energy, which is great, but I'm not going to lie. It's the financial incentive is really what I'm going after.
2: All right. So, and then, as always, we got to decide we want to be members of the Minnesota State High School League, and you can't really have activities and not be a member.
21: Yeah, that is the true statement. And we've really appreciated, I'm going to do another shout out for the Minnesota School Board, I'm sorry, the Minnesota High School League. Also, the School Boards Association is pretty great too, but the High School League has really upped their communication with districts. I was about 5 years ago, I was very frustrated with the league because there was little to no communication. It was a really problematic time when they were making decisions without consulting superintendents, and it was not always that great. But they have really upped their game in communication and really stood by their word to improve communication with districts. And I'm really happy with the movement that they've made directionally, involving superintendents, involving schools, letting us know why they're doing what they're doing and improving communication. So I am very enthused to be a part of the league. I think they do great work in many cases. And we are also working on moving towards, the Central Lakes Conference, which I think is going to be a good thing for us long term. Giving us consistency in who we're playing, and just being part of a conference gives students some added benefits as well.
2: Yeah. And it eases the scheduling burden on the activities director.
21: And there is that too. There is that.
2: All right. Well, of course, this is an election year, which means three of the current school board members will be up for election coming. And if people are interested in being a school board member, the filing is not until July for the district, right?
21: That is correct. So it's actually been moved back. And I want to be at the board meeting. I did state this too. I want to be very clear that while the school board approves the filing dates are set by the state. So it's more of a a gesture than a real decision, because the filing dates are the filing dates. So that has been moved from to July 14th through July 28th is the filing window. So that's the window in which people who are interested in filing for the school board may file. It's a $2 charge. It's just a again, all state derived. And that filing window is when people, if they're interested, file an affidavit. And this filing window, the July 14th through the 28th, is earlier than in the past. So we want to be really clear, that's not a local decision. That is a state-derived decision. And we're just wanting to communicate that so everyone has that information.
2: Okay. Well, a lot of elections are based on the primary setup, where there's a lot of people that file for a position. They have primaries, either party or non-party, depending on whether it's a partisan or non-partisan thing, to get it down to two candidates or one candidate for each party. Not that way with the school board.
21: No.
2: There's three people run. There's three positions open. As many people who want to run can run, and the top three vote getters will be elected.
21: That's how it works. You know, and I want to be really clear too. So school boards are nonpartisan.
2: Right.
21: You know, we are, our focus is really just about, how do we improve our schools? How do we make our schools the very best place for kids? And that is the focus. And so when we look at that, we operate a little bit different than other organizations, because our focus is really about just improving students' experience, improving our schools, making sure that we're driving academics in the right direction, providing those opportunities for kids, like I talked about with CTE and so forth. That is what we're here to do.
2: Okay. You had your report. You talked a little bit about online school, and you've got a survey going on too.
21: Yes. So in my superintendent report, I focused on a couple of things. One is Bemidji Area Schools aligned ourselves with Owatonna Online as our preferred provider this last year, as we kind of stepped into the whole online world. We worked with them. We learned a lot of things. It was a good partnership. We are now to the point of starting our own, Bemidji Online, and the purpose there is really to fill that gap and to make it an extension of our brick and mortar buildings. We have excellent programming at our high school and at our middle school, and so this is kind of our first step as a district into the online world. And we are also looking to work with other districts as well to provide that opportunity. So Bemidji can do things that some of the smaller districts are not able to do. And we want to make sure that we're there as a partner with maybe some smaller districts and work together collaboratively on how we could serve their needs as well in this area. So we also have a family survey. I sent out in our May newsletter, I sent out a link to our family feedback survey. And what that really is about is we want to get feedback from those people we serve about what their experience has been. We stand ready to serve our families, and we want to make sure that we are hearing from our families and trying to understand what they're really proud of and what are some things that we can work on and improve. Because we're in a constant state as a district of looking at trying to be introspective a little bit and saying, okay, what are the things we really need to improve as a district and move forward? So that is out there. So we have that survey open through basically the last day of school. So it's open for about a week. That's not a lot of time, but the reason we do that is most people's surveys, if they don't fill it out in a week, they're not filling it out. Yeah. So we want to make sure that that's out there for everyone. On the HR front, you know, we've been working diligently in negotiations with our various groups. I'm happy to say that we came to a TA with two of our groups yesterday. And so we have really moved quite quickly and worked with those groups. And so I think we just continue to see some successes in those fronts as well, too, as we try to finalize their contracts in terms of conditions and so forth. So there is going to be a special school board meeting on Wednesday at 4:30 to approve those contracts and so forth. And then we will, any remaining contracts would be approved in the June meeting.
2: Okay. All right. Anything else you want to make sure we cover today?
21: Yeah. So I also wanted to reference too, I forgot about this in my superintendent's report, that we also filed a tax return for about $1.5 million for a project, the chiller project at the high school. I think I had talked about this a couple of years ago. We had an opportunity with some federal regulations and rules that allowed us to the chiller project was going to happen in 2 years. Okay, so we pushed up the chiller project for 2 years at the high school. The chiller project is how we air condition the high school. And it's a very large project, right? It's a very expensive project. It's something that's done, you know, every about 20 years or so. It's a large project that the district has to prepare for. We had an opportunity to leverage, because of the rules in place for things like this, large projects, if we pushed it up 2 years, we were able to qualify it for, they call it a tax credit, but it actually would be a check coming to the district. And by pushing that chiller project up and working in a very diligent way, the school board was actually able to get a $1.5 million tax credit on that project. That's going to result in lessening the cost of that project by $1.5 million. So again, it allows us, as we were looking at this, how do we really spread our limited resources over and make sure that we're being intentional about how we move forward. So I was really happy to see that come to fruition, because for a while I didn't, you know, we were hopeful that this would happen. We planned for it. We got approvals for it, but of course, until it actually starts to come in, you don't really know if it's going to happen. So really happy to see that happen as well.
2: Okay. All right, and we have graduation. Well, by the time this airs, graduation will be over. But as we speak, it's the day before graduation. That's always a big day. And then one more week of school for the students.
21: Absolutely.
2: And then it's going to get quiet for about 3 or 4 days. And then the summer activities will start to happen.
21: Yeah, there's a little bit of a lull there. And then, yeah, it starts right back up. And, you know, that's what school should be. We need to be kind of the hub of the community, and yes, our schools get well used even during the summers, and that's a good thing.
2: He is the superintendent of schools, Jeremy Olson, checking in after the school board meeting on Monday. Jeremy, great to have you in. Thanks for taking the time.
21: Thank you, and go Jacks.
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8: There's no shortage of outdoor wonders across 101 country, on the lakes and rivers, or deep in the North Woods. There's fun to be had amidst nature's wonders. Head out and get lost in all the beauty the area has to share. But before you trek into the wilderness, KB101 will keep you updated on any weather concerns. 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
15: I'm meteorologist Rodney Price. A mostly sunny afternoon shaping up with highs in the upper 80s and a light south to southeast breeze. Overnight, a few clouds, lows near 60. On Friday, a mix of clouds and sunshine, temperatures hot in the lower 90s. 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
9: From ABC News, I'm Michelle Franzen. Possible progress on a draft to extend a ceasefire deal between the U.S. and Iran. According to two U.S. officials and another source with knowledge of negotiations, they say a draft agreement to formally extend the ceasefire and gradually open the Strait of Hormuz has been reached. President Trump, though, has been briefed, but leaders would still have to finalize the deal. It comes as a U.S. source confirmed today that despite CENTCOM's assertion of an egregious ceasefire violation by Iran targeting Kuwait, the existing ceasefire between both remains in place. Here's ABC's Rachel Scott.
10: The U.S. and Iran exchanging strikes, threatening the fragile ceasefire. A U.S. official telling ABC News the U.S. striking an Iranian ground control station as it prepared to launch a one-way attack drone believed to be a threat to U.S. forces and commercial shipping in the Strait of Hormuz. In addition to the strike, U.S. forces also shot down 4 other one-way Iranian attack drones. The official adding the action was defensive.
9: Treasury Secretary Scott Bessent announcing new sanctions against Iran and the agency controlling passage through the Strait of Hormuz. The continued blockade driving up oil and gas prices, with two new economic reports showing Americans are struggling, with inflation on food, groceries and rent at three-year level highs. Efforts to contain the Ebola outbreak in Central Africa continuing. The Trump administration, in a call with reporters, says it's setting up a 50-bed temporary facility in Kenya to quarantine any Americans exposed to Ebola abroad, set to be operational possibly by the end of the week. Here's ABC's Hannah Bata.
0: The White House confirming the U.S. is setting up a health facility in Kenya to take in Americans who have been exposed. An administration official describes the facility as state-of-the-art, adding that it would provide access to high-quality care for Americans who would need to quickly get out of the Democratic Republic of Congo to quarantine.
9: Officials declined to say whether American citizens would be allowed to return to the U.S. to receive care. 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
18: I'm meteorologist Rodney Price. A mostly sunny afternoon shaping up with highs in the upper 80s and a light south to southeast breeze. Overnight, a few clouds, lows near 60. On Friday, a mix of clouds and sunshine, temperatures hot in the lower 90s. 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
16: Here's your latest forecast from the KB 101 Weather Center.
17: I'm meteorologist Rodney Price. A mostly sunny afternoon shaping up with highs in the upper 80s and a light south to southeast breeze. Overnight, a few clouds, lows near 60. On Friday, a mix of clouds and sunshine, temperatures hot in the lower 90s. The bathroom you always wanted, interest and payment free for 18 months. 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Currently 80 degrees.
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0: Continuous Country, KB101, Brantley Gilbert. Just before that, Little Big Town. If you're a Little Big Town fan like myself, head on over to WeFest in Detroit Lakes this summer. They will be there on Friday, August 7th, along with Thomas Rhett that night. We're going to have more music on the way. Next is Dan and Shay on KB101.
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KB101, Continuous Country, Megan Maroney to get us into the 2 o'clock hour. Wild Bill here with you, and the radio is hot today with lots of great music. This would be the latest from Kenny Chesney. It's called Carry On. 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

0: KB 101, Continuous Country on the radio this afternoon. Wild Bill with you, and that would be Zach John King on KB 101, where the contest that everyone's talking about continues. Another chance for you to get your backyard all spiffed up and ready to go for summertime. 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

0: KB 101 Continuous Country, Josh Grayson, a big hit for him in 2004. It topped out at number four for him. Didn't do quite as good as his next single, which was Nothing to Lose. That was his number one song. Josh Grayson, lately, since 2004, he's been busy. Oh, yeah, he's been writing and doing music, but hasn't had the same kind of commercial success that he had back in 2004. But I'll tell you what he has been up to. He got married to his beautiful wife, Katie, and they have two children. Most recently, a couple years ago, they have a daughter. It's going to be 2 years old here soon. But Josh and Katie are going to be hanging out with us at Lakes Jam. He's not on the docket to perform. I just happen to know that he's been doing a lot of social media work along with Lakes Jam. And he's going to be releasing a new song in a few weeks. So who knows? Maybe Josh Grayson could be hitting back on the radio and hanging out with us at Lakes Jam this year. Wouldn't you love to be part of that fun? Yeah. KB 101. Continuous Country on the way. We're going to be hearing from Dustin Lynch, too.
1: 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Until then, we'll keep you informed on whatever the weather may have in store for those remaining school days. We are your school day weather station, KB 101.
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20: Here's your latest forecast from the KB101 Weather Center.
21: I'm meteorologist Rodney Price. A mostly sunny afternoon shaping up with highs in the upper 80s and a light south to southeast breeze. Overnight, a few clouds, lows near 60. On Friday, a mix of clouds and sunshine, temperatures hot in the lower 90s. 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

0: KB 101, Continuous Country, Tucker Wetmore's Brunette Wild Bill with you, and a beautiful day to spend it outdoors over the lunch hour. Took the walk, went over to see Paul, Babe, and the picnic tables for lunch. A great day for the picnic tables at lunch as well. Yeah, we're getting to that time of year where it's going to be hard to get me back to work in the afternoon. I could see it now. But we are back to work, and we're rolling through the day here on a Thirsty Thursday with more music. George Burge and Luke Bryan on the way before news and weather together at 3. You know, as the workday is wrapping up and the drive home lies ahead, that's just the time that Mother Nature likes to strike. I'll let you know how your afternoon is shaping up right here on your weather station, KB 101.
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0: KB 101, Continuous Country, Gavin Adcock, and Never Call Again. Wild Bill with you here this afternoon. And I know AI has been the topic of a lot of awkward conversations, let's say. People who thrive at their jobs with a vibrant workplace social life, being talkative with coworkers and hanging out with them at lunch and happy hour after work, even on weekends, are going to be very disappointed at what AI is out to kill next. Business Insider has a report on how AI is threatening to take away your work social life, for better or worse, making offices less social, less human, less vibrant, less alive. The idea is that AI has taken away a lot of the interaction, and shrinking workforces leave people on their own in a lot of cases. Basically, people don't need each other as much when they lean on AI that much, at least in person. Studies show that the heavy AI users say that they have lower trust in colleagues, weaker team coordination, higher burnout, and greater feelings of isolation. Well, there's a thought. And some companies are trying to cut off this by using AI to strengthen relationships, except it doesn't work that way.
1: What's up, y'all? It's Fitz, the guy who plays the hits from the Country Top 40. And last week, and Cody Johnson, your ACM Entertainer of the Year, put on the number one ring with The Fall. But you know how this thing works. Nothing stays safe for long in country music. So this weekend, we're going to find out if Kojo could hold on or if somebody's coming for the crown. I'll see you this weekend for all the hits on the Country Top 40 with Fitz, right here.
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18: Here's your latest forecast from the KB101 Weather Center.
19: I'm meteorologist Rodney Price. A mostly sunny afternoon shaping up with highs in the upper 80s and a light south to southeast breeze. Overnight, a few clouds, lows near 60. On Friday, a mix of clouds and sunshine, temperatures hot in the lower 90s. 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Currently 83 degrees.
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0: KB 101 Contiguous Country, Long Live Country. That is Shane Prophet, Wild Bill with you, and let's get things greened up around here, huh? 9 million trees last year destroyed in Bemidji's big summer storm, and KB 101, along with a host of many community activity groups, are working to green things up. 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Saturday, June 6th, a week from this Saturday at the Sanford Center. Not this Saturday, but a week from. All right? 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We've got that before 4.
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KB 101, continuous country from Jordan Davis and Turn This Truck Around, Wild Bill with you, just in the 4 o'clock hour. 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

0: Luke Combs and Be By You, Continuous Country, KB101 on the radio this afternoon. Wild Bill here with you, looking at some things that hit me on the home front here. Do you like Fresca? Would you like a Fresca? No, I'm not trying to recruit you into the next weird meeting. However, Fresca has, if you watch The Boys, you'll get that one. If you were a child in the 80s or 90s who spent any time with your grandparents, you were familiar with Fresca, the old person soda, right? But you may not have had it since then, but by now, you might be coming back to Fresca. And it's not just because The Boys television show has made it weird. An alcoholic version of Fresca called Fresca Hard hit stores. It's 4.6 ABV, only 99 calories per can and zero sugar. Dang, you're talking my language. Classic grapefruit citrus, pineapple citrus, peach citrus, watermelon citrus, about $18 for a 12-pack of that anyway. It is a malt beverage, which is different than other vodka-based Fresca mixes, canned cocktails that they released a few years ago. So there's that. So, you know, I don't know, something to look for out there in the store.
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0: Well, a little thirsty here this afternoon. I wonder what there is in the fridge.
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0: No, thanks. I'll pass, guys. Thanks.
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10: Here's your latest forecast from the KB101 Weather Center.
11: I'm meteorologist Mace Michaels. A partly cloudy sky for tonight, with lows in the upper 50s to near 60. Partly sunny and a hot day for tomorrow. Highs in the upper 80s, a few spots near 90 degrees. Staying dry into the weekend. Live bands and lakeside vibes. 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

0: 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Corey Kent and Co. Wetzel, Wild Bill with you in the afternoon. As we look at what's for dinner tonight, start making those dinner plans, maybe throwing a fresca in there, making it weird. 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
8: I saw a weather warning on my TV. I heard it's going to snow 2 feet deep. I heard tomorrow it's going to hit 100 degrees. Yeah.

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1: From ABC News, I'm Michelle Franzen. Escalating tensions between the U.S. and Iran giving way to a possible draft agreement. Treasury Secretary Scott Bessent at today's White House briefing did not comment on the specifics of a deal, but says any agreement will face hurdles and approval by President Trump and Iran's leader. ABC's Ian Pannell is in Jerusalem with more.
2: I think it's important for people to remember that what we're looking at here is not an actual final deal to end the war. It's pushing back the ceasefire by another 60 days, possibly lifting some of those restrictions in the Strait of Hormuz and the withdrawal of the U.S. naval blockade.
1: New data showing Americans are struggling with higher costs on gas, groceries, and nearly every other day, everyday basics. Inflation now at a three-year high. ABC's Rebecca Jarvis says another report by the New York Fed highlights what analysts call a K-shaped economy.
3: Some of the financial pain is masked by the growing wealth in this country, which is brought on by a booming stock market and increasing home values. Those Americans who own stocks and homes, they feel richer and they're spending still, and that's propping up the economy, while millions of Americans are struggling just to afford food after years of inflation and now those rising gas prices.
1: Efforts to contain the Ebola outbreak in Central Africa continue. The Trump administration, in a call with reporters today, confirming it's setting up a new temporary facility in Kenya to quarantine Americans exposed to Ebola abroad. Here's ABC's Hannah Bata.
4: The White House confirmed the U.S. is setting up a health facility in Kenya to take in Americans who have been exposed. An administration official describes the facility as state-of-the-art, adding that it would provide access to high-quality care for Americans who would need to quickly get out of the Democratic Republic of Congo to quarantine.
1: A group of health experts have written a letter criticizing the building of an overseas facility, saying the U.S. has spent money on the state-of-the-art treatment options in the U.S. for Americans. 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
11: Angie Craig is skipping this weekend's DFL convention and is focusing on the August primary instead. Her campaign says the endorsement process doesn't reflect the full range of party voters statewide. It was a decision that Craig said she knew would likely be her route to winning since she entered the race a year ago. This comes as Lieutenant Governor Peggy Flanagan's campaign says it has support from 75% of the delegates who decide the party's endorsement. Craig is the presumed frontrunner, who is backed by a massive fundraising edge and a record of winning tough suburban races. Essentia Health is expanding the emergency room at its Virginia hospital to add more space for patients in mental health crises. The health system said it planned a $13 million project that will increase capacity from 7 rooms to 12. Officials said the current department treated about 13,000 patients a year and has been strained when people in crisis and other emergency patients have had to share space. Construction is expected to finish in late 2026. Minnesota is cutting its aquatic invasive species prevention aid by 50% in 2027. The program has provided counties with about $10 million a year since 2014 to help pay for boat inspections, education, and more at public water accesses. Local officials say the funding has helped slow down new infestations, and they worry that the budget cuts could reverse that progress. The cuts are scheduled to begin July 1st, 2027, after lawmakers delayed the reduction for 2 years. Counties and lake groups say they may have to scale back prevention efforts if aid is reduced. And Governor Walz signed Kayla's Hope Act into law Wednesday in a ceremonial signing at the Minnesota State Capitol. The bill, formally signed into law May 7th, requires the installation of suicide prevention measures in bridge and infrastructure projects. Kayla's Hope Act directs the Minnesota Department of Transportation in collaboration with the Minnesota Department of Health to develop statewide criteria and best practices for determining when and where suicide prevention measures should be incorporated into bridge and infrastructure projects. The law applies both to new construction and existing repairs and requires that those measures be implemented.
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14: Here's your latest forecast from the KB 101 Weather Center.
15: I'm meteorologist Mace Michaels. A partly cloudy sky for tonight, with lows in the upper 50s to near 60. Partly sunny and a hot day for tomorrow. Highs in the upper 80s, a few spots near 90 degrees. Staying dry into the weekend. 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

Jake Owen right there. He's going to be a kicking up country in Carlstead, and I was just checking out to see if you could still save money on the big deals with the kicking up country deal on the big deals where admission passes were selling out pretty well. Well, they're sold out. They sold out. Even the VIP passes are sold out. That was an incredible deal. Got to keep watching the big deals so you don't miss out. 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

0: KB101, Continuous Country with Chris Jansen, me, and a beer, and you, and some decent weather. Today at lunchtime, it was cool. I got to go out and kind of walk along the lake for a little bit. Just beautiful blue sky, light breezes. It felt downright, well, may I use the word summery? It was summery out there. It was nice. Definitely liking on that one a lot. And going to be liking on this weather forecast as we look ahead for the next few days for sure. Right on through the weekend looks pretty good for the North Country. So we'll get that on for you. Plus talking summertime fun and concerts like Bailey Zimmerman, who's going to be playing up next here, is also going to be playing at Lakes Jam. 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
13: I'm meteorologist Mace Michaels. A partly cloudy sky for tonight, with lows in the upper 50s to near 60. Partly sunny and a hot day for tomorrow. Highs in the upper 80s, a few spots near 90 degrees. Staying dry into the weekend. Live bands and lakeside vibes. 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

0: KB101 Continuous Country, Zach John King, and Get to Drinking, Wild Bill with you. And my wife found this and just sent it to me a little bit ago. She was laughing because it's like, got another one. I'm like, all right, I have to see what this is. This is a case of a woman. You may have heard of this. She was ticketed. She got a ticket for holding a cell phone in her right hand while driving. Very specifically, she got pulled over. The police officer says, do you know, the question, do you know why I pulled you over? She's like, honestly, no. Well, I saw you holding a phone in your right hand while driving. And she's like, my right hand. You're sure it was what you saw? Yes. And this is all on his camera. Here's the kicker. She doesn't have a right hand. As an amputee, she doesn't have a right hand. So that charge has been dismissed in court. And I can only imagine the grief that the officer took once it went public. The mysterious right hand that doesn't exist.
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0: KB101, Continuous Country, Easy Love, Hard to Spell. A study from last year making the rounds again because, well, it ranked the hardest U.S. states' names to spell. Apparently, we're very bad at spelling. Based on Google searches from Americans, Hawaii was the top one that was the hardest to spell. Pennsylvania came in number two. And I'll be honest with you, I think Pennsylvania is the hardest one for me. Hawaii was easy. Pennsylvania was hard. But then how do you say it? Pronunciation, too. Arkansas took the top spots for, well, hard to pronounce. Because a lot of people are still wondering why it's not pronounced like Kansas. Shouldn't it be Arkansas? Hmm? No? No. No, it's not. And settle down on that.
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14: I'm meteorologist Mace Michaels. A partly cloudy sky for tonight, with lows in the upper 50s to near 60. Partly sunny and a hot day for tomorrow. Highs in the upper 80s, a few spots near 90 degrees. Staying dry into the weekend. Live bands and lakeside vibes. 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

0: 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I'll be hanging out in my garage listening to the show, probably cleaning up stuff that I meant to do last weekend that never got around to being done. That's the plan. All righty, so a great evening for being outdoors, too. We'll check out on that forecast again with the news and weather together just after 7. KB 101 is Continuous Country, and Hardy, Eric Church, Morgan Wallen, and Tim McGraw hit us with MacArthur next.
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